0: and is in a stable condition in hospital after being shot in Sydney's west. Toby Goff reports.
1: Detectives are now investigating the public place shooting and its potential links to a car fire. Emergency services were called to Mimosa Road in Greenacre overnight.

0: voting. Toby Goff, Sydney.
1: The Commonwealth Bank is facing a union fight over an app which tracks its employees' location. CBA requires staff to download an app which tells the bank where the employee is located in the building. It can also track how much they take part in a Teams meeting and when they're away from their computer. The finance sector union is pushing for workplace surveillance to be limited as it battles for a new enterprise agreement. And health authorities are tracing contacts at a Snowy Hydro 2.0 site after a worker returned a positive test for tuberculosis. Management at the Tantaranga hub has issued a warning to staff, clarifying isolation isn't required. This is Air News. North Melbourne has still a slim chance to make it to the AFL's wildcard round after a 23-point win over the Western Bulldogs. Roos coach Alistair Clarkson, full of praise for star Paul Curtis, who kicked 4 goals and had 19 possessions.
2: What his teammates love him for and what the North supporters love him for is his defensive acts, his pressure, chases, tackles. He's just been a real warrior for our footy club for a fair period of time. He's still a young player. So much upside to the way that he can play.
1: Melbourne City's landed a major coup with a Socceroos star joining the A-League club. Sarah Patterson reports.
3: After more than a decade playing football overseas, Awer Mabil is embarking on a new era with Melbourne City, having signed a 3-year deal. The former Adelaide United star departed the Reds back in 2015, going on to notch up more than 300 appearances during stints in both the Champions and Europa Leagues. Most recently, the 30-year-old winger played for a Spanish club, which earned him a return to the Socceroos lineup ahead of the World Cup. Sarah Patterson, S Sport.
1: And in rugby league, the North Queensland Cowboys have bounced back from their record loss last week, thumping the Gold Coast Titans 30-8. It lifts Todd Payton's men back into the top 8 early in round 23. Australian Independent Radio News.
4: Now for the weather forecast for Capricornia on Friday, the 7th of August. Today is looking mostly sunny. Light winds becoming east to southeasterly, 15 to 20 kilometers per hour in the middle of the day, then becoming light in the late afternoon. Overnight temperatures falling to between 4 and 14, with daytime temperatures reaching the mid to high 20s. Taking a closer look around the Capricorn region, we have sunny conditions in Baralaba and Bilawila, with tops of 25 in Baralaba and 28 in Bilawila. Callide, Gladstone and Rockhampton all mostly sunny. Top of 25 for Callide and Gladstone. Rockhampton slightly warmer at 27 degrees. And heading out to the coast, Yeppoon mostly sunny with a top of 23 degrees.
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4: 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Look out for my triple golden play after 10:30 as well. Now I've got 3 songs to get us to the serial. One thing I do love about the Morning Melodies program is that I get to search through our library, and the greatest satisfaction for me is finding a song that I can play for you and you say, gee, I really love that song and I haven't heard it in a while. So let's see what I can ruffle up in this final hour of the program. For now though, those 3 songs, The Chiffons' Sweet Talkin' Guy, Johnny Tillotson, It Keeps Right On Hurtin', then Evelyn, Champagne King, Shame.

0: Hey, this is Delta Goodrum for Red. 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And sometimes it takes a heap of courage to be a true friend. For instance, it takes a lot of courage to convince a friend not to drive after they've been drinking. 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So next time you're with a friend who's been drinking, be courageous, take the keys and call a taxi. 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
1: Ah, thanks, Kangabins.
2: Not for publication. For the sake of discretion, I'm giving myself the name of Boris Banfield. I'm also giving fictitious names to the other people concerned in this factual story. As a matter of fact, I'm a city furrier. I specialize in the more expensive furs, and I have a small but very select clientele. I was sitting in my little office off the showroom one morning when my secretary, Miss Tate, knocked discreetly at the door. Come in. Yes, what is it, Miss Tate?
3: Mrs. Brian Tressiter is here, Mr. Banfield.
2: Mrs. Tressiter? Well, we've never had her on our books. I think, Miss Tate, I'd better attend to her personally.
3: She wants to speak to you privately in your office, she said.
2: Well, I suppose she wants to open an account. The Brian Tressiters are immensely wealthy, at least he is. But if I remember rightly, she was a ballet girl.
3: That's correct, Mr. Banfield. And I saw in the papers that she's recently returned from England.
2: Yes, yes, I noticed that. It's a wonder she didn't buy her furs in London and Paris. Anyway, send her in, Miss Tate. No, on second thoughts, I'll go out myself. Mrs. Tressiter?
4: Yes, are you Mr. Banfield?
2: I am. I believe you wish to talk to me privately.
4: Please.
2: Well, will you come to the office?
4: Thank you.
2: Let me carry that parcel for you.
4: Oh, if you don't mind.
2: Now, sit down, please, Mrs. Tressiter.
4: Thank you.
2: What can I do for you?
4: Mr. Banfield, quite a number of my friends buy their furs from you. I know of you by reputation, and I've heard that you're most discreet.
2: Thank you.
4: You may or may not be aware that I've just returned from a visit to England and the continent.
2: Yes, yes, I've often seen your photograph in the paper. If I may say so, Mrs. Tressiter, they don't do you justice.
4: Thank you. Of course, I always say one should expect mercy from newspaper photographs, but never justice.
2: Quite so. I'm not even sure that I'd have recognized you.
4: No, but now, to get down to business, Mr. Banfield. If you'll open this parcel, you'll find it contains a mink coat and an ermine stole. I bought them both in London.
2: Yes. Why, they're magnificent, Mrs. Tressiter, magnificent. I take it you wish to have some alterations made.
4: No. I want to sell them.
2: I beg your pardon?
4: They've hardly been worn, but for certain personal reasons, it's essential for me to sell them at once.
2: Well, yes, yes, Mrs. Tressiter, but this is rather unusual. I mean,
4: I promise to buy all my furs from you in the future. You understand the sale's only a temporary measure. I happen to need the money badly, and I need it at once. I can put a lot of business your way, Mr. Banfield.
2: I realize that, Mrs. Tressiter, but may I ask, does your husband know?
4: I'm doing it to help him, but I don't want him to know about it.
2: Oh, I see. Well, it does seem a pity to sell these magnificent furs.
4: Well, I can hardly go to a pawn shop.
2: Well, no, of course not.
4: How much can you give me for them, Mr. Banfield?
2: Well, of course, I'd have to examine them first.
4: Then you will buy them?
2: If it will help you,
4: oh,
2: Mrs.
4: Thank
2: Tressiter.
4: You. You do understand not a word of this must be mentioned to anyone.
2: Yes, I understand.
4: Oh, thank you.
2: Now, if you'll call back at, say, say 2:30 this afternoon. I'll put a price on them. If it's acceptable to you, I'll give you a check.
4: Oh, very well, thank you. That will do. I'll be back at 2:30. And please remember, the utmost discretion, Mr. Banfield.
2: I sent the furs to the workroom so that one of my experts could examine them. About an hour later, Miss Tate came to my office again. Yes, what's it now, Miss Tate?
3: Mrs. Brian Tressiter is here, Mr. Banfield.
2: Mrs. Brian Tressiter? But I only saw the woman an hour ago. She's not due back until 2:30.
3: This is another Mrs. Brian Tressiter.
2: Another one? Well, what are you talking about?
3: Well, it's not the same one who was here earlier. Well, there's a slight resemblance, but very slight.
2: But what does she want, Miss Tate?
3: She's asking to see you.
2: Is she? All right, I'll see her. Then bring her in, please. The second Mrs. Brian Tressiter was shown in. She was the same build as the other woman, the same colouring too. In fact, there was a superficial likeness.
3: Mr. Banfield, many of my friends and acquaintances are customers of yours.
2: Yes, that's so, Mrs. Tressiter, but we've never had the pleasure of meeting until today.
3: I want to place an order with you. I want a mink coat and an ermine stole.
2: You do?
3: Yes. The stole is not so important, but I must have the mink coat by tomorrow night.
2: Mrs. Tressiter, may I ask why?
3: Well, my husband will expect me to wear it tomorrow night. It's a special design. I can draw it for you.
2: I see. Well, I doubt whether we could make up a coat in time for you, Mrs. Tressiter, but I may have something which will suit. Excuse me a moment. I'll call my workroom. Hello? Hello? Oh, there's a mink coat and a stole that I sent out this morning. Yes, yes. Yes, that's right. I want them both in my office at once, please. Yes, thank you. Now, Mrs. Tressiter, what do you think of this coat?
3: But, why, that's mine.
2: Yours? Well, what about the stole?
3: Yes, yes, that's mine too. Where did you get them?
2: I think we'd better ring the police and let them sort this out.
3: Oh, the police? No.
2: Now, look here, Mrs. Tressiter, look here. I don't know whether you're Mrs. Tressiter or not, but those furs were brought to me this morning by a woman who gave her name as Mrs. Brian Tressiter. She didn't look unlike you. I didn't make any inquiries about her. I naturally assumed she was Mrs. Tressiter, and she offered to sell me these furs.
3: Did you buy them?
2: No, I haven't yet.
3: Mr. Banfield, the woman who came to see you this morning's a liar. She's a thief and a blackmailer. Her name's Elaine Carter.
2: Well, of course, Mrs. Tressiter, I have only your word for that.
3: Oh. Mr. Banfield, I'll have to take you into my confidence. I am Mrs. Brian Tressiter. I can prove it. Now, look. Look, here are letters addressed to me.
2: Mm-hmm. Well, perhaps I can get your husband to come here and identify.
3: Oh, no. No, please don't do that.
2: Well, suppose you tell me your story, eh?
3: Well, all right. You see, I met Elaine Carter on the Valdonia. We came out from England together and became quite friendly. While we were aboard, I was a little indiscreet. My husband wasn't with me, and I became involved in a harmless shipboard flirtation.
2: Yes, yes.
3: Well, I allowed this man to kiss me, and Elaine Carter saw the incident. I know she stole my furs, and she knows I know. If I prosecute, she'll tell the whole story in court. She'll twist it and make it much worse than it really was. I suppose you realize what that would mean.
2: What would it mean, Mrs. Tressiter?
3: The breakup of my marriage. A lot of sordid scandal and publicity. Mr. Banfield, I love my husband. I just acted like a silly fool on board ship.
2: Now, don't you think it'd be easier to tell your husband the truth?
3: No, that's a risk I can't take. Well, Mr. Banfield, now you know the whole story. Brian will be expecting me to wear that coat tomorrow night. Please, couldn't I borrow it from you?
2: Mrs. Tressiter. Mrs. Tressiter, I believe your story. I want to help you. But please, let me do it my own way.
3: But you mustn't prosecute Elaine Carter. She's quite unscrupulous. She'll destroy me. Please help me, Mr. Banfield.
2: All right, all right. Now, you come back here a little after 2:30 this afternoon, right? Now, you give me time to consider the matter.
3: Yes, all right. And thank you very much.
2: Promptly at 2:30 that afternoon, the first woman arrived, the one whose name I'd been told was Elaine Carter. I received her in the showroom, having first sent all my employees out.
4: Well, Mr. Banfield, have you valued them?
2: Yes, madam, I have. Will you please be seated?
4: Oh, can't we go into your office? You can make out the check there.
2: Well, I think we can discuss the matter here.
4: But what is there to discuss?
2: Well, for instance, the lady who's just come into the showroom?
4: The lady who... What does this mean?
2: This lady is Mrs. Brian Tressiter, and you're Miss Elaine Carter. You stole her furs, I believe.
3: Mr. Banfield, I didn't expect you to have this woman here.
2: I said I'd have to handle this my own way, Mrs. Tressiter.
4: All right. I took the furs. But I feel quite sure Mrs. Tressiter won't prosecute. You won't, will you, Mary?
2: Well, Mrs. Tressiter?
4: It's no use asking her, Mr. Banfield. She can't prosecute, and she knows why. As a matter of curiosity, how did you find out?
2: Well, merely coincidence that you both came to me.
4: Well, now, I suppose I can hardly expect you to buy them.
2: Hardly. I intend to return them to their rightful owner.
4: Do as you like. But let me tell you, Mrs. Bryant Tricity, you haven't heard the last of this.
5: What do you want?
4: Money. And if I can't get it one way, I'll get it another.
5: I don't know why I'm afraid of you, but I don't want my husband upset. There was nothing in that absurd shipboard flirtation. You exaggerated everything. And I know just what sort of a story you'd tell Brian.
4: I'd make it sound very convincing.
6: It still wouldn't convince me.
5: Brian!
2: Mr. Tressiter has been waiting in my office. No doubt he heard everything.
6: Yes, I did.
5: Mr. Banfield, you told my husband...
2: Yes, Mrs. Tressiter. I had lunch with him. As you wouldn't tell him the truth, I did.
6: This little meeting was my idea.
5: Oh, Brian. Brian, I'm so sorry. I don't know what I can say.
6: No, darling, you don't have to say anything. Lots of people make fools of themselves aboard ship.
5: Yes, that's all it was, darling. But this woman made it sound so terrible, and I didn't want to hurt
6: you. Now, darling, I understand.
4: This is all very touching, but I know you won't mind if I go.
6: Oh, we'll be glad to see the last of you. And if you ever worry us again, we'll turn you over to the police, scandal or no scandal.
2: Well, of course, I took a risk in approaching Mr. Tressiter, but as things turned out, the risk was justified. They're a very happy couple now, and I know they've never been worried by Elaine Carter again, because, well, they're still good customers of mine. Naturally, they relied on my discretion. So the story was not for publication.
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That was Terry Jacks, Seasons in the Sun. Now it's time for my triple golden play, and today I'm featuring Roy Orbison. Now he broke into the professional music scene under Sam Phillips at Sun Records in the summer of 1956. And for those Elvis fans out there, you'll know that Sam Phillips also worked with Elvis in the beginnings of his career. He certainly had an eye for talent, but for some reason just didn't hang on to them. Back to Roy Orbison, though, I have chosen three songs that I wanted to play for you. Now, even though he started in 1956, his first big hit came in 1960 with Only the Lonely, which we'll take a listen to first. Then I'll play She's a Mystery to Me, and then, of course, one of his signature tunes, Oh, Pretty Woman.

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1: 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Your carpet, tiles, Mandy. 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
0: Really?
1: Focus, Mandy. There's also window coverings.
0: Curtains?
1: Mandy, the neighbours. They also do carpet, vinyl and tiles, both ceramic and vinyl. 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
0: Really?
1: Watts Brothers Carpet One on Elphinstone Street.

That was Little River Band, Lady, and Helen Reddy, Leave Me Alone. Well, that just about brings us to the end of the program. I'm Nicole, and you are listening to Morning Melodies here at your community radio station, 4YOU. I hope you've had some fun over the last couple of hours, and also that I've managed to play you a song that you haven't heard in a while and really enjoyed. There's one more track I'd like to leave you with, Fleetwood Mac, Sarah. That will take us up to the 11 o'clock news and sport update and then into our country music program. I do hope you enjoy the rest of your day. Thanks so much for your company. Bye for now.

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1: Hello, I'm Peter Carey. The construction industry is warning of unintended consequences of the government's changes to trust taxes. Master Builders Australia analysis indicates small construction businesses could face tax increases of up to 70%. Chief Executive Danita Warne says the reforms won't help the government increase Australia's housing supply.
2: We've now got these trust changes that will impact tradies and question mark whether they stay in the business. It's particularly excruciating to think that the government is changing the rules halfway through. People have gone into these businesses' structures in good faith.
1: The Animal Justice Party is urging the New South Wales state government to close the domestic violence loophole before the state election. The minor party wants to give the state coroner discretion to suspend a de facto partner's responsibility over a person's body and belongings in cases of suspected domestic violence. The move was sparked by the case of Caitlin Thornton, who died shortly after ending her relationship with her allegedly abusive partner. Animal Justice Party MP Emma Hurst said she believes the government wants to fix the situation. It is just a matter of when.
3: I don't know why the government's still dragging their feet on this. Hopefully one bill will pass this year, whether it's theirs or mine, it doesn't matter, as long as it gets done.
1: More than 2,000 Americans will support the submarine deployments to HMAS Stirling in Perth under a US-established framework. Defence Minister Richard Miles said it's an important step forward in the AUKUS program.
4: America operating from HMAS Stirling will be really important in terms of giving us the opportunity to get the skills to work on nuclear-powered submarines, to work in them. We actually have submariners working in them right now. And this is a critical step in terms of us being able to develop our own capability.
1: Melbourne's Lord Mayor says there is a campaign from traders, bars and residents to move the homeless out of the city. It comes as the Salvos claim they've missed out on a $9 million funding package will have to close their cafe and street feeding program at the end of September. The money has instead gone to St Vincent de Paul to fund Ozenham House in North Melbourne. Nick Rees says he personally doesn't have a problem with where the Salvation Army is located, near the top of Bourke Street, but others do.
5: There are restaurateurs, cafe owners, retail businesses and residents up the top of the city who don't want the Salvation Army located at the top of Bourke Street. They worry that, you know, it's attracting people with mental health issues and trouble onto the streets.
1: And finally, to Brisbane. And this year's Ekka is tipped to be extra special as the annual show celebrates 150 years. More than 400,000 people are expected through the gates this year. Chief Executive of the NRNA, Brendan Christo, says it's a very special tradition for many families.
6: If you grew up in Queensland or Brisbane and you have those memories from when you were a kid, and then, you know, if you

G'day everyone and welcome to the It's My Country Radio Show, coming to you from the IMC Country Radio Studios in Melbourne, Australia. My name's Pete Matthewman, it's great to have your company. Thanks for joining me on the show that brings you country music you know and country music you should know. Opening up this week's show was the newie for Megan Maroney and Kenny Chesney called You Had To Be There. And up now, one of my faves, Tyler Braden featuring Caitlin Bartz with Might Be Dangerous.

A double play from a couple of Aussie ladies there. That was Caitlin Shadbolt with Homemade Honey. And before that, Lauren Ryan with Where You Been. Before that one, we had Justin Sanders Band with His Hands. And Braden Williamson with Boys from a Small Town. All right, up now, I went to see this gentleman the other night in Melbourne here at the Palais Theatre. And it's Brett Young. And this is his latest single. It's called Drink With You.

A triple play of Aussies. That was Heath Milner with A Broken Heart, Broken Hand. Before that, Faith Williams with Joe and Andrew Swift with his new EP called Get Lost. All right, up now, this is Nick D and his new song called If Heaven Had a Front Porch.

Holy Ghost Town, that was Eli Gable. Before that, Heath Burdell with Watching Over Me and Harter Brothers with Easy. All right, up now, Brandon Wisham, Better Than the Day.

Cody Pennington with Whiskey's Better, Reba McEntire, Miranda Lambert and Lainey Wilson with Trailblazer, and New Zealand's Jenny Mitchell with A Little Less Lonely. All right, up now, this is IMC Promotions artist and a friend of mine called Adam Wayne. He's from America, and he released his song about 7 years ago. He's re-released it now because it's coming up to Memorial Day in America. It's called Remembrance. Adam Wayne.

Marcus King and his band with their song called Honky Tonk Hell. Jackson Dean with his newie called Be Your Man. Gavin Adcock with his newie, Never Call Again. And Jake Banfield with his newie, Nights Like. All right, up now, Morgan Wallen. He's just released his brand new 37-track album. And this is a song off it, and it features Tate McRae. It's called What I Want.

Dakota Murillo with Cowgirl, Ain't Right with Daphne Blue, and IMC Promotions artist Germany's The Cumberland River Project with their new song called Midsummer. All right, up now, this is Grayson Jenkins with Hard Heart to Hold.

Thomas Rhett and Tucker Wetmore with Small Town Girls, Mac Geiger with About Time, and Drew Baldridge with his new song called Tough People. All right, folks, that's it for this week's show. Thanks very much for listening. Hopefully you can join me all same time, same place next week. Going to leave you now with the new one for Scotty McCreery, and it features Hootie and the Blowfish. That's called Bottle Rockets. I'll catch you all next week.

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3: I'm Mark Dransfield. The federal government is denying claims the US is establishing a military base in Western Australia. More from federal politics reporter Nelson Scott.
4: Under the AUKUS agreement, nuclear submarines from the US and UK will be rotating through HMAS Stirling near Perth. But there are concerns the US will use the facility as its own military base. Following revelations, more than 2,000 Americans will be deployed there, nearly double what was previously claimed by Australia. The concerns are compounded by the US Navy setting up the same administrative and support framework it uses for its standard overseas bases. But Defence Minister Richard Marles says Stirling will remain under Australian control.
5: It's a rotation, so none of this is new.
4: Former Home Affairs Secretary Mike Pezzullo argues a US base is not necessarily a bad thing.
6: Bolstering our sovereignty because it says that we're stronger with a partner.
4: The first nuclear submarines will port at HMAS Stirling next year. Nelson Scott, Canberra.
3: A man's body has been found in Hobart's Franklin Square. Pulse Tasmania reports police cordoned off part of the area after being called to the scene this morning. They say initial investigations found no suspicious circumstances. Bird competitions at next month's Royal Adelaide Show have been cancelled due to the outbreak of bird flu. Show CEO Will Rayner says it follows consultation with relevant authorities and industry stakeholders.
7: Animal welfare and biosecurity is something that we take very seriously, and we have for more than 186 years. And while we think the risk is very low, we took the decision now out of an abundance of caution and to make sure that our volunteers and those exhibitors had as much time to prepare as possible. We have more than 26,000 competitive entries at the show every year. Birds is just a small part of that.
3: There are 119 confirmed cases in South Australia, not including the mass mortality case off the state's southeast coast. Flights in and out of Sydney Airport are being delayed by up to 2 hours today due to air traffic control staff shortages. It comes as the Transport Safety Bureau launches an investigation into a controller who accidentally cleared a plane to cross the path of an arriving aircraft last week. The Australian Red Cross is today celebrating National Aged Care Employee Day. Peter Carey has more.
8: The organisation's volunteers work with older Australians to help them connect socially and live independently. Head of Aged and Community Care, Peter Page, says it's rewarding for everyone involved.
9: 2,800 volunteers support our work across the country to get services to about 11,000 people. And what we see day in, day out is that the volunteers are getting as much out of providing a service as the participant is from signing up and being part of it.
8: Peter Carey, Air News.
3: Overseas now, and a court in the US has fined the tech giant Meta $800 million for harming the mental health of children. The ruling in New Mexico is the largest ever against the parent company of Facebook and Instagram. The judge labelled the social media company a public nuisance. Checking the Aussie share market, the All Ords is trading down 24 points at 94.27. One Australian dollar is buying 70.29 US cents. This is Air News. Sharks forward Toby Rudolph is praising halfback Nico Hines ahead of Sunday's derby with the Dragons. The halfback is four goals away from breaking Hazem El Masri's record of 35 consecutive goals without a miss. The judge labelled the social media company a public nuisance. Checking the Aussie share market, the All Ords is trading down 24 points at 94.27. One Australian dollar is buying 70.29 US cents. This is Air News. Sharks forward Toby Rudolph is praising halfback Nico Hines ahead.

0: terrible, he gets all the flack and all going unreal. As you should, he gets all the praises. It's usually all sort of his handiwork.
1: Tonight, the Warriors host the Panthers before the Roosters meet the Bulldogs. AFL and the Lions' hopes of a top four finish go on the line in tonight's round 22 blockbuster against the Hawks at the Gabba. Dane Zorko and Darcy Gardner to return to the Lions' backline. Zorko says Hawthorn are a quality side.
2: They're one of the red hot teams form-wise in the competition at the moment. They're stacked all across the board, and yeah, we're expecting their absolute best. They've, as I said, they've had some monstrous wins over the last month, and we need to be our absolute best tonight.
1: The Hawks have some big inclusions. Mitch Lewis, Carl Amon and Ned Reeves have all been named. And in tennis, Cam Norrie has defeated Alex Di Minar in their round of 32 clash at the Canada Open. Di Minar took the first set 7-5, but lost the next two 6-7, 1-6. Australian Independent Radio News.

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1: Footy's a true team sport. 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So if you're with someone who's been drinking, don't let them get behind the wheel. Take their keys and call a taxi, because mates don't let their mates drink drive.
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1: There are many things in life we can't control. 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So if you're going to hang out with your mates and have a few drinks while watching the footy this weekend, have your own pre-game plan. Arrange a designated driver who won't drink, pool your money to share a taxi or grab public transport. By planning ahead, you'll make a safer weekend for all of us.
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1: Footy's a true team sport. When you're part of a team, you support each other. 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So if you're with someone who's been drinking, don't let them get behind the wheel. Take their keys and call a taxi, because mates don't let their mates drink drive.
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0: Here's former Brisbane Lions great, Justin Lepich, for RAD.
1: There are many things in life we can't control. One thing we can control is the decision not to drink and drive. So if you're going to hang out with your mates and have a few drinks while watching the footy this weekend, have your own pre-game plan. Arrange a designated driver who won't drink, pool your money to share a taxi or grab public transport. By planning ahead, you'll make a safer weekend for all of us.
2: RAD, recording artists, actors and athletes against dumb driving.

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1: I'm Mark Dransfield. The federal opposition claims the government's gambling bill could see wagering ads aired during children's television. Under the bill, TV betting ads would be limited to 3 per hour between 6 in the morning and 8:30 at night. The legislation currently has no path through the Senate, with the Coalition and the Greens both calling for it to be strengthened. Deputy Liberal leader Jane Hume argues it risks watering down already stringent restrictions.
2: And most importantly, we don't want to see the already stringent measures around gambling advertising, particularly during children's television programming hours, reduced. We want to make sure that that is stricter, not more lenient.
1: Meantime, the government says the US has established the administrative framework for a military presence in Western Australia. More than 2,000 Americans will support the submarine deployments to HMAS Stirling in Perth. Defence Minister Richard Marles has told Nine the program will begin late next year, but it's not a US base.
3: It's actually 1,200 personnel, but there are others coming, like civilians, contractors, family, which bring that number up to what you've just quoted. But this is a really important step in the AUKUS program in Australia acquiring a nuclear-powered submarine capability.
1: An investigation's underway into a fatal suspected dog attack in Sydney's southwest. Chris McCarthy reports.
4: Police arrived at a rural property in Eskill Park near Campbelltown yesterday to find the body of a 23-year-old man with significant injuries. Initial inquiries indicate the man had been attacked by animals prior to his death. It's understood as many as 8 dogs live on the 40-hectare property. Campbelltown Council says it's assisting police with inquiries to determine the registration and ownership status of the dogs. Chris McCarthy, Sydney.
1: To Victoria, where a 57-year-old man has been arrested after allegedly chasing down 2 young bike riders in Mildura. Carolee Katsimbanis reports.
5: The 12-year-old boys were riding motorised bikes down Mildura's main pedestrian mall. The man allegedly followed them driving his Ford Ranger down Langtree Mall before allegedly hitting them around 11 o'clock last night. One of the boys has been airlifted to a Melbourne hospital suffering serious injuries. The other is also in hospital. The crash caused damage to a light tower and detectives will see whether the incident is linked to the damage.
1: Katsimbanis reports.
5: The 12-year-old boys were riding motorised bikes down Mildura's main pedestrian mall. The man allegedly followed them driving his Ford Ranger down Langtree Mall before allegedly hitting them around 11 o'clock last night. One of the boys has been airlifted to a Melbourne hospital suffering serious injuries. The other is also

0: Fully functional viruses. The team in the US says 16 novel viruses were created to infect bacteria, marking the first time whole genomes have been designed by artificial intelligence. The researchers claim the viruses pose no threat to people and there are safeguards in place. Supermarkets are facing a sardine shortage and price hikes of up to 30% as a viral sardine-maxing health trend takes off. Dietitian Joel Ferrin says he has no problem with it.
1: Sardine-maxing is essentially getting in as many sardines as you can, so including them in all different meals across the day. So it's loading up on tinned fish, which I think is a really good trend.
0: This is Air News. For what?

Welcome to Hot, Sweet and Jazzy, an hour of music on the jazz spectrum. Ross Williamson with you today. In the next hour, we'll have a lot of music from earlier times. Nothing younger than 73 years old in this hour, so I hope you'll settle in and enjoy those sounds. Let's start off with the Fletcher Henderson Orchestra, this recording from March of 1936. And it's a band that at that stage included the trumpeter Roy Eldridge, the tenor sax player Chew Berry, along with many others. And it's a favourite old tune written by Chew Berry and Andy Razaf.

was released in 1953, but this is a release from 1992 under the label American Music Records, one of those important archival recordings, I guess. The Eureka Brass Band, the CD is called New Orleans Funeral and Parade. And this was a band led by Percy Humphrey. It included George Lewis playing the clarinet, along with many other traditional New Orleans musicians. And you'll hear a very traditional New Orleans sound now. This is the Eureka Brass Band with a tune written by the Gershwins back in 1924, Lady Be Good.

And we heard Christopher Columbus there, Fletcher Henderson's orchestra in 1936. Well, now we turn to a recording made in 1951, August 51, a special effort made to record the Eureka Brass Band. I have a CD in my hand, some of which

The traditional sound of New Orleans there, recorded in August of 51. That was the Eureka Brass Band with Lady Be Good. And they made a special effort to record that, and I'm glad they did. Well, we stay in the 1950s, 1953 for our next one. It's a group led, I think, by the British trumpeter Ken Collier. Ken was a man who was interested in traditional jazz, got himself to New Orleans, and he said later that he wanted to get there with the old New Orleans men while they were still playing. And that's the recording, or the sort of recording we're going to hear now. We're hearing it, though, from a CD released in 1997. But this is Ken Collier with a sextet. He's playing cornet, and the clarinet player is Emil Barnes. And this was recorded in Emil Barnes' house in La Harpe Street, New Orleans, in February, 23rd of February, 1953. So here's that group with Gravier Street Blues.

Gravier Street Blues, take one, that was, from the 23rd of February 1953, a sextet led by Ken Collier. And playing the banjo to such great effect there was Bill Huntington. You're listening to some jazz with Ross Williamson, some older jazz today. Well, we jump back 30 years now to 1923 and a recording made on the 15th of October. This is King Oliver's Jazz Band. And we're going to hear Chattanooga Stomp. This recording remastered and digitized, but remastered off a 78. I think you'll be able to tell. Chattanooga Stomp.

Chick Webb and his orchestra there, recorded in December of 1937. Now, what of course was the Dipsy Doodle, and the singer, Ella Fitzgerald. Before Chick Webb and his orchestra, we heard King Oliver's Jazz Band from about 14 years earlier. Different recording times there in 1923, and King Oliver's Jazz Band played Chattanooga Stomp. A recording from 1947 now, made in Melbourne by a group called Lazy Aid's Backroom Jazz. It's a quintet, and Aid Monsborough, of course, is playing both trumpet and clarinet. It includes Kelly Smith, also playing clarinet, Ian Pierce playing trombone here, Rex Green piano, Jack Varney on the banjo. And it's a composition by Aid Monsborough himself. It's called The Jazz Parade.

The Jazz Parade, Aid Monsborough's composition, and that was played by Lazy Aid's Backroom Jazz Quintet. Recording made in June of 1947 in Melbourne. And that's available on the Australian Jazz Museum release called The Best of Ampersand. Ampersand was a label of the time. 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We make the show at The Pulse in Geelong for the Community Radio Network. 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And find us on Facebook. Well, are you ready to hear a bit of French now? This is a singer called Eliane de Creux. Creux spelled C-R-E-U-S. A recording from September of 1934, made in Paris. So this is a recording made before the Hot Club, the quintet of the Hot Club, was recorded. I can't tell you many people who are in the group, but Michel Imer is playing the piano and Django Reinhardt is playing the guitar here. And it's a wonderful title. It's called Eliane de Creux et ses boys. So Eliane and her boys. That was before they objected to Franglais, I suppose. So a recording from September of 1934 with Eliane de Creux, and this is a tune called La Rumba da Boom.

Elian de Creux, AC Boys, September 1934 in Paris, La Rumba de Boom. What a lovely, delightful toe-tapping song. Django Reinhardt was part of the band there. Well, we jump forward about 3.5 years now to 1938. 3rd of January 1938, recording made in New York City. No doubt it was all very cold and they were happy to get in the studio. And this is Count Basie and his orchestra. And at this time, the orchestra included Lester Young. This is Georgiana.

those sweet hearts on parade. How they smile as they pass me by, those sweet hearts on parade. I'd love to join their fun, but they bomb me. It takes more than one to make a

Sweethearts on Parade there, a sextet led by Lionel Hampton, and that was recorded in April of 1939. Chu Berry, that was playing tenor sax, Clyde Hart piano, Alan Roos guitar, Milt Hinton on bass, Cozy Cole was the drummer, and Lionel Hampton, as well as playing the vibes, was doing the vocal there. Sweethearts on Parade. Guy Lombardo had a hand in writing that. And before that, we heard Georgiana. Jimmy Rushing was the singer with Count Basie and his orchestra, a recording from 1938. You're listening to some jazz with Ross Williamson. We're enjoying an hour of jazz from earlier times, nothing younger than 73 years old in this hour. This next recording was made in June of 1951 in Adelaide. South Coast Jazz with Dave Dalwitz. Dave Dalwitz playing the piano, Keith Hounslow on trumpet, Tess Brown clarinet, Mel Wilkinson on trombone, Ron Carson banjo, Grubby Allen on bass, and Brian Wright is the drummer. And this was a release on Swaggy. Let's have a listen to, I think a composition by Dave Dalwitz is called Crocodile Creep.

Well, that sounded like a crocodile to you. Crocodile Creep, that was. South Coast Jazz, Dave Dalwood's septet, recorded in June of 1951. And that was again brought to us courtesy of the Australian Jazz Museum. Now, as we're looking at older jazz, we really should consider Fats Waller. His recording made when he was just 30, turned 30 in 1934, this recording was made either that year or the following year. Fats Waller and His Rhythm. And this one's called Sweet Things.

0: dog me around in sugar, Murphy.
1: Fats Waller there. I could never just finish a piece of music when he was recording, or playing live, I guess. Sweet thing there. Fats Waller and his rhythm, a recording from the mid-30s, either 34 or 35. Now, the singer Martha Tilton had a big hit, and we're about to hear it now. She was performing when she was just 20 years old with Benny Goodman and his orchestra. I'm pleased to know that Martha Tilton lived on, had a good life, passed away when she was 91. She was very big for a few years in recorded music circles, and this was her big hit. And the Angels Sing.

a number one hit of its time. Martha Tilton singing there with Benny Goodman and his orchestra. Recording made in 1936, and The Angels Sing. I'm going to bring you another Ken Collier recording now from 1953, while I have the loan of this wonderful CD, Ken Collier in New Orleans. This time it was something recorded on February the 24th, 1953, still sounding very traditional, but again in Emil Barnes' house in La Harpe Street of New Orleans. Ken Collier playing the cornet. This one is called Climax Rag.

Wonderful bit of New Orleans humour there. That was called Kiss Me Sweet. It was A.J. Perron's New Orleans Orchestra, recorded in December of 1923. And the vocalists you heard there were A.J. Perron himself and Peter Bocage. What a wonderful bit of humour to conclude this hour. Before that, we heard Climax Rag, a recording made in 1953, but the older sound, of course, Sextet featuring Ken Collier playing cornet. And so ends Hot, Sweet and Jazzy for another week. Thanks for your company. Our email address is hotsweetandjazzy@gmail.com. And we're on Facebook too. See you again next time. Until then, bye-bye from Ross Williamson.

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1: I'm Mark Dransfield. Flights have been delayed by several hours at Sydney Airport due to air traffic control issues, causing knock-on effects around the country. The Federal Government's Air Services Agency is already being investigated after two planes were accidentally cleared to collide last week in Sydney. This passenger has told Channel 7 pilots are currently blaming the control tower for the delays.
2: It's a 1.5 hour delay caused by air traffic control. Now, I could imagine if you're a frequent traveller, these sorts of delays trying to get to your destination are just ridiculous.
1: A security expert argues having a US defence base near Perth would strengthen Australia's sovereignty. The US Navy has set up the same administrative framework at HMAS Stirling that it uses for its standard overseas bases. The federal government claims the US would only have a rotational presence at the facility under AUKUS. But former Home Affairs Chief Mike Pezzullo argues while the US will use the site for its own military purposes, Australia stands to benefit.
3: In effect, the Australia-US alliance is the same concept of two. We're stronger together. Now, is that a compromise of sovereignty, or in fact is it bolstering our sovereignty because it says that we're stronger with a partner?
1: All bird exhibitions will be excluded from the upcoming Royal Adelaide show amid another surge in H5 bird flu cases. CSIRO testing has confirmed 32 more infected birds in South Australia, including three Australian seagulls. The state's Environment Minister, Emily Burke, says while there have been no detections in agricultural poultry, the decision was driven by exhibitors.
4: Who are worried and maybe thinking, I don't know if this is the best idea to be taking my birds to the show because they don't want to potentially cause spread of bird flu as well. So this is really about acting early, a month out from the show.
1: Australia's property market is set to show some signs of life this weekend, with a slight increase in the number of properties going under the hammer. More than 1,400 auctions are scheduled for Saturday and Sunday. That's 150 more than last week, but still well below figures from 2025. Cotality's head of research, Jared Berg, says it'll be a test of buyer interest around the nation.
5: Because we're actually seeing an 11.7% increase in the volume of auctions this week. So in an environment where demand has been quite weak, it'll be interesting to see how the market responds.
1: Overseas now, and a US judge has ordered the social media giant Meta to pay $800 million for its failure to warn the public about dangers its platforms pose to children. It's the largest ruling against the company over the issue of child safety. More from the BBC's Bernadette Keogh.
6: The judge in New Mexico ruled that Meta had created a public nuisance in the state and instructed the company to change how its platforms function for young users after finding it had harmed children's mental health. As well as the fine earmarked for harm reduction, Meta was ordered to impose a range of youth safety measures, including monthly limits on teens' use of Facebook and Instagram, restrictions on notifications, tighter controls on adult contact with minors, and safeguards for AI chatbots. Meta said it will appeal the ruling and that it's been working to identify and remove harmful content from its platforms.
1: The BBC's Bernadette Keogh. This is Air News. First to NRL, and Bulldogs bench weapon Sitili Tupanoa will make his return from a hamstring injury in tonight's clash with the Roosters. Coach Cameron Seraldo says the former Rooster has been his side's best forward this season.
7: We've done well the last few weeks, but we've known that,
6: And safeguards for AI chatbots. Meta said it will appeal the ruling and that it's been working to identify and remove harmful content from its platforms.
1: The BBC's Bernadette Keogh. This is Air News. First to NRL, and Bulldogs bench weapon Sitili Tupanoa will make his return from a hamstring injury in tonight's clash with the Roosters.

0: them now. They've been doing it for 6 years straight. So it'll be plug and play. They'll put guys in. They build their game on their pressure. That's their number one or two for AFL pressure. And that's really where they build their game.
1: And England has recalled Ollie Pope to its squad for its first two tests against Pakistan at home as they begin life without Ben Stokes and Brendan McCullum. Australian Independent Radio News.
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3: It's time for Down Memory Lane, brought to you by the Community Radio Network and presenting great music from the first half of the 20th century.

A 1940 recording of Tuxedo Junction, Glenn Miller and his orchestra providing us with that today. Hello and welcome to Down Memory Lane. My name is Streamer. I bring you music from the first half of the 20th century, and the program is brought to you courtesy of the Community Radio Network. And I hope you can hang around for the next little while and enjoy that music with me. And today we are celebrating that in July of 1940, Billboard in America published their first singles chart. And I'll Never Smile Again by Tommy Dorsey and his orchestra with Frank Sinatra on the vocals came in at number one. So I am going to be playing that track later on today, and also a whole lot of tracks with Frank and Tommy together, and a whole lot of other compilation album tracks. So I really do hope that you can hang around and enjoy.

enjoy the music with me. You can get in touch with me, streamer88.5@gmail.com, or get in touch with me via the radio station that you are listening to now. Here's a track called Light a Candle in the Chapel. And oddly enough, that's turned up on a Christmas album. Oh, well. Well, this is not from a Christmas album. This is from a double album called The Essential Frank Sinatra with the Tommy Dorsey Orchestra.

You see, she looked in my hand and told me that my baby would always be true. And yet, in my heart I knew, dear, that somebody else was kissing you.

The Gypsy was recorded in 1946 by the Ink Spots, and that came from an album called Hits of the 1930s and 40s. Actually, it came from a four CD set called Hits of the 1930s and 40s. And before that, Frank Sinatra with Tommy Dorsey and his orchestra with Light a Candle in the Chapel, recorded in 1942.

That great combination of Frank and Tommy, Frank Sinatra with Tommy Dorsey and his orchestra. They also had the Pied Pipers in there, creating that big wall of sound, Do I Worry? And that was recorded in 1941. You're listening to Down Memory Lane, which is a program brought to you by the Community Radio Network and bringing you music from the first half of the 20th century. My name is Streamo. Well, here's something from Nat King.

ever learn is just to love and be loved.

Well, that was the track that came in at number one when Billboard published their first singles record chart back in July of 1940. That was Frank Sinatra and Tommy Dorsey and his orchestra. And, of course, the Pied Pipers were in there as well. Nature Boy before that, Nat King Cole with an orchestra directed by Frank Duvall. And I picked that one up from an album called Bakelite Express.

Frank and Tommy again, teaming up from 1941, This Love of Mine. And before that, we heard Gene Austin with an unidentified orchestra, and I don't know when it was recorded, After You've Gone. Well, when too much Frank Sinatra is not enough, here they are again, Frank and Tommy.

0: Another recording from 1941, I'll Never Let a Day Pass By. Yes, that great combination, Frank Sinatra singing in front of Tommy Dorsey with his orchestra. This is Down Memory Lane, which is a program brought to you by the Community Radio Network and bringing you music from the first half of the 20th century. And today we're celebrating Frank Sinatra with Tommy Dorsey and his orchestra. It's half an hour into the show, which means it's time for our vintage comedy silly song segment with Streamer. And I don't have anything that fits the bill from Frank and Tommy, but I do have something from Phil Harris. This is dedicated to the people in America who are having a little trouble at the moment with things they can or cannot eat.
1: In these days of indigestion, it oftentimes comes a question as what to eat and what to let alone. For each little microbe and bacillus all have a different way to kill us, and in time, they always claim us for their own. Now, there are germs of every kind in any food that you can find, either in your market or up on the bill of fare. People die from drinking whiskey, but drinking water is just as risky, and it's oftentimes a bad mistake to breathe the air. Now, take the inviting green cucumber. Oh, that gets most everybody's number, while the green corn has a system all its own. And though a radish seems nutritious, its behavior is quite vicious, and a doctor will be coming to your home. Eating lobster, either cooked or plain, is only flirting with ptomaine, while an oyster sometimes has a lot to say. Oh, but the clams we eat in chowder make the angels chant the louder, for they know that we'll be with them right away. Some little bug is going to find you someday. Some little bug will creep behind you someday. And then he'll send for his bug friends, and all your earthly troubles end. Some little bug is going to find you someday. Now take a slice of nice fried onion, and then you can call for Dr. Munyon. Apple dumplings will kill you quicker than a train. Chew a cheesy midnight rabbit, and a grave you'll soon inhabit. Oh, to eat it all is such a foolish game. Now, eating huckleberry pie is a pleasing way to die, while sauerkraut brings on softening of the brain. And when you eat banana fritters, every undertaker titters, and the casket makers nearly go insane. Now, when cold storage vaults I visit, I can only say, what is it that makes mortals fill their systems with such stuff? Now, for breakfast, prunes are dandy if a stomach pump is handy and your doctor can be found quite soon enough. Just eat a plate of fine pig's knuckles while the grave digger chuckles and also makes a note upon his cuff. And fried liver's nice, but mind you, friends will soon ride slow behind you while your relatives start scrapping about your stuff. Some little bug is going to find you someday. Some little bug will creep behind you someday. And then with a nervous little quiver, he'll give you cirrhosis of the liver. Some little bug is going to find you someday.
0: Well, ain't that the truth? Watch out for what you eat there. Some little bug. That was Phil Harris on the vocals. He was with his orchestra, and that was recorded in 1945, and it came from an album of Phil's work called The Thing about Phil Harris. Of course, his most famous recording, or one of his most famous recordings, was The Thing. And I just thought I'd read up a little bit about Phil Harris while I was mentioning him on air. He was born in Linton, Indiana, and he was actually had an unusual first name. It's Wonga, and it's said to derive from a Cherokee word meaning messenger of fleet, or perhaps more accurately translated, fast messenger. He was actually a drummer. He began his career as a drummer. Anyway, his really hallmark song, his most famous song, is That's What I Like About the South. It's time for another non-Frank and Tommy track. This time we've got Louis Jordan and his Timpani Five.

my mama told me to leave Caledonia alone. That's what she told me, no kidding. That's what she said. She said, son, keep away from that woman. She ain't no good. Don't bother her. But mama didn't know what Caledonia was putting down. So I'm going down to Caledonia's house and ask her just one more time.

Caledonia, What Makes Your Head So Hard, from 1946, Louis Jordan and his Timpani Five. And oddly enough, that came from an album called Sentimental Songs. I'm not quite sure what's sentimental about that song, but never know minds. You're listening to Down Memory Lane, brought to you by the Community Radio Network. My name is Streamer, and you can get in touch by email streamer88.5@gmail.com, or get in touch via the program you're listening to now, rather the radio station you're listening to now. Here's another Frank and Tommy track.

James Milton with an unidentified orchestra with a song that he sang in the film Melody for Two from 1937, September in the Rain. And that was a Warren Dubin composition, and they're the people that wrote 42nd Street and many other musicals. And before that, we had Frank Sinatra with Tommy Dorsey and his orchestra and the Pied Pipers, Just As Though You Were Here, and they recorded that in 1941. Well, here's our next, the next track is another Frank and Tommy track. It's the last Frank and Tommy track of the show, so we should revel in it, shouldn't we?

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And now you've got me doing it. Why, you have a habit of talking in terms of affection. And now you've got me doing it. You've started a strange emotion, a thrill that I can't suppress. I'm ready to pledge devotion. What's the secret of your caress? You have a habit of dreaming for hours and hours. And now you've got me doing it. Why, you have a habit of picking the petals off flowers. And now you've got me doing it. I thought that I could kiss you once and stop right there and then.

0: you have a habit of dreaming for hours and hours. And now you've got me doing it. Why, you have a habit of picking the petals off flowers, those pretty ones. And now you've got me doing it. I thought that I could kiss you once and stop right there and then. But now you've got me doing it again.
1: Phil Harris and his orchestra with Phil on the vocals, Now You've Got Me Doing It, recorded in 1945. I do like Phil's work. I should probably play more of it on the show. And that followed on from Frank Sinatra with Tommy Dorsey and his orchestra with a track called The World Is In My Arms, and that was recorded in 1940. It's almost the end of the show, time for me to be out of here. To take us to the end of the show, we've got Happy Days Are Here Again. This is the version by Jack Payne and the BBC Dance Orchestra, and it was recorded in 1930. I hope you can come along next week for 1910s and 1920s. Peter Dawson, Bessie Smith, Dan Leno, Paul Whiteman with Bing Crosby and his orchestra. You've been listening to Down Memory Lane, which is a program brought to you by the Community Radio Network and bringing you music from the first half of the 20th century. Please get in touch. I'd love to hear from you. 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
1: I'm Mark Dransfield. The Greens claim Perth's HMAS Stirling is no longer a sovereign Australian military base. There's speculation the US will use the Perth facility as a naval base after it doubled the number of Americans being deployed there. The federal government maintains the US would utilise the site solely on a rotational basis. But Greens Senator David Shoebridge argues AUKUS has handed Stirling to the United States.
2: If you want the test for whether it's an Australian or a US base, you only have to realise that it's opening in 2027 and being fully functional in 2027, and on no one's timeframe, on no one's timetable, were we ever going to have nuclear submarines by 2027. This is a US base.
1: Tens of thousands of plane passengers have been delayed and disrupted due to issues at Sydney's air traffic control tower. Jefferson Shaw has more.
3: Today could be the worst day for delays at Sydney Airport for 6 months after disruptions at Mascot. Some services are running 2 hours behind schedule. Pilots have been blaming air traffic control for the holdup. The federal government's air services agency is already under investigation due to a near-miss last week. The incident saw a controller accidentally clearing a plane into the path of an arriving aircraft. Air Services Australia says flights have now been restored and no further delays are anticipated. Jefferson Shaw, Sydney.
1: Police are investigating links to organised crime as a line of inquiry into a shooting in Sydney's southwest. An 18-year-old was found by emergency services at Greenacre last night with 2 gunshot wounds to his chest. He's been taken to hospital where he remains in a stable condition. Superintendent Rod Hart says those involved are believed to be known to police.
4: The Bankstown Detective's Office, assistance by officers from Strike Force Falcon and other areas of southwest Sydney, investigating this matter, and at this point in time, all indications involved that we have at this point is that this has been a targeted attack.
1: Meantime, 3 people have been charged and 6 others are in custody after a teenage boy was allegedly assaulted and tortured in North Queensland. The 17-year-old was allegedly found by members of the public injured in bushland in Townsville last month. Among those charged are a 13-year-old boy and a 14-year-old girl. And 2 people are dead and 15 others injured after a school shooting in Thailand. Authorities report the gunman was a student in Year 9. Air health news, and Australia has become one of the first nations in the world to adopt a new framework for detecting prostate cancer. Some of the biggest changes include urging GPs to discuss PSA testing with men from the age of 50 and to expand detection efforts beyond the blood test as well. Prostate Cancer Foundation Chief of Mission Professor Jeff Dunn says catching the disease early is crucial to survival.
5: So they are evidence-based, they are proactive, we are making sure that they are integrated with a focus on reducing harm and assessing risk.
1: And the Federal Attorney General has asked the Privacy Commissioner to investigate the risks posed by smart glasses. The issue has been thrown into the spotlight after a cheaper form of the video technology sold out at Kmart, sparking fears about non-consensual video recording, surveillance and harassment. This is Air News. Interim Carlton coach Josh Fraser says he's yet to make up his mind whether he'll put his name forward for the senior coaching position. Fraser's been given extra time to decide

0: Queensland.
1: Welcome now to the second hour of our program here. Let's go with the executives with My Aim Is to Please You, Sir Cliff Richard with Don't Talk to Him, and the Tramps with Disco Inferno. That is going to take us into today's episode of A Judgment for Julia.

0: A Judgment for Julia. 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
0: A Judgment for Julia. A story of the law and a woman.

0: In spite of all Norman Granger's precautions, Maddox had discovered Mrs. Marsh's whereabouts. Victoria Marsh suspected Bell of being responsible for this. But Bell seemed to be frightened and mystified by the arrival of the note from Maddox. Mrs. Marsh rang Granger.
1: Yes, Mr. Granger. Yes, that's right. I have no idea, but I think you'd better come here to the hotel. Oh, in pity's name, Mr. Granger, what does that matter now? Maddox knows where I am. Yes. It's all right, I will. I'll see to that. Yes, all right. Goodbye.
2: Norm's coming here?
1: Yes. And you'll stay here till he gets here, if you're really not connected with this man, Maddox.
2: You've got to believe that I had nothing to do with this.
1: We'll believe the truth, Mrs. Granger.
2: Just so long as you do.
1: Well, let me tell you this. If you are conspiring with this man, and he succeeds in what he's trying to do, you will be responsible for my death.
2: Please don't say that.
1: That's what Maddox is trying to do. He knows I have a weak heart. And since he started this hounding business, my heart condition's just been getting steadily worse.
2: Mrs. Marsh, I wouldn't do that to anyone. I'd no idea that's what Maddox was trying to do until Norm told me the other day.
1: Meaning that you were helping Maddox before that?
2: I didn't say that.
1: No, my dear, you didn't. But I got the impression that that was what you were thinking.
2: Well, you've got no right to say that. There's no reason why you should think that.
1: I'm not so sure. How did Maddox know I was here if you didn't tell him?
2: I tell you, I don't know.
1: All right, Mrs. Granger. I'm too ill to browbeat you into telling the truth. I'll leave you to the tender mercies of your husband. But I warn you...
2: There's nothing
1: you.
2: To warn me about.
1: I shall warn you nonetheless. If you've been conspiring with this Maddox, I'll make you very sorry for it. Very, very sorry indeed.
3: All right, Mrs. Marsh, let me see the letter.
1: Here it is.
2: Norm, you've got to listen.
3: Shut up, Bell. I'll deal with you in a minute.
1: You can see he addressed the letter to me under the name I used when I registered in this hotel.
3: Where's the envelope the letter came in?
1: Oh, here somewhere. Here it is.
3: Yeah, I see. Just blank, not posted. Now, that means Maddox must be here. He must have delivered this personally.
1: He might not be. Someone might have delivered it for him.
2: If that's a crack at me...
1: Well, how else
3: just
1: would it...
3: Just a minute, Mrs. Marsh. If Bell was responsible for this, I'll find out.
2: I wasn't, Norm, honest.
3: You'd better not have been, Bell. And I mean that.
2: Well, there's no sense in your threatening me, Norm.
3: It isn't an idle threat, Bell. Maddox is now a fugitive from the law. Anyone who helps him will get the same sentence as he himself is liable to.
2: You wouldn't try to... prove that?
3: Oh, well, if it's true, Bell.
1: Oh, yes, yes, Mr. Granger, this is all very well. But what are we going to do?
3: Well, it isn't as bad as we think, really. Maddox isn't a free agent. He's on the run from the police. That gives us an advantage.
1: Yes. We must turn this letter over to the police.
3: No. That wouldn't do any good. Maddox would never have sent it if he thought he could be traced. He's too clever for that.
2: You ought to give it to the police, Norm.
1: For once, I agree with your wife. We'd be perfectly in the clear. And we could tell the police the whole story.
3: Use some sense, Mrs. Marsh. If the police capture Maddox before we get to him, either that diary will be lost to us forever, or else the police will take it as evidence. In which case, Justin can have it placed before the court.
1: Yes, of course. Infernal diary. I forgot.
3: Well, I didn't. Now, Bill, I've told you what Maddox is trying to do. Mrs. Marsh has told you. Will you tell us where that diary is?
2: I keep telling you, I don't know.
3: And that's your last word, Bill?
2: What else can I say?
3: All right. Well, maybe I've been wrong about you, after all. I mean, Maddox has just tried to make me suspect my own wife to put me off the track.
2: Oh, Norm, honest, that's the way it is.
3: Yeah, all right. Well, now, clear out, will you? I want to talk to Mrs. Marsh in private.
2: All right. But I don't see that you've got to prove anything.
1: Mr. Granger, you can't be such a fool as to believe your wife.
3: No, Mrs. Marsh, I don't believe her.
1: Why did you say you did?
3: I wanted to think I do. Our only hope of getting that diary is to trap Bell with Maddox before the police catch him.
1: But can you do that?
3: Yeah, I think so. Bell herself gave me the clue. I'm going to see Queenie Wilde. With Queenie's help, I'll trap my wife. And then I'll have her right where I want her.

0: Granger left Mrs. Marsh and drove Bell back to the city. As they traveled on the highway, Granger set about lulling his wife into a sense of false security.
1: Bell.
2: Yeah, what is it?
1: I think I owe you an apology.
2: An apology?
1: Yeah, for all the accusations I've hurled at you. Oh, I don't really see how you could have conspired with Maddox. Not now.
2: Well, it's about time you realized it.
1: Well, you could hardly blame Mrs. Marsh and me for being suspicious, Bill.
2: And you're not suspicious anymore?
1: Well, Mrs. Marsh is rather hard to convince after what's happened. But I told him. I was quite sure you hadn't been in touch with Maddox.
2: Oh, I haven't, Norm. Honest.
1: I believe you. I believe you now.
2: Oh, Norm, you don't know what a relief that is.
1: Yeah, I suppose it must be. Does it matter so much to you what I think?
2: Not all that much. I don't like being accused of things, that's all.
1: Well, it's over and done with now, eh?
2: Yeah, all right. Norm, it does matter what you think. I didn't mean that.
1: Yeah, I see.
2: Oh, now, don't go all distant on me. I've never done anything in all our marriage that wasn't meant to help you, Norm.
1: Oh, I'm sure you haven't, Bill. Well, let's forget about it. After all, the truth is bound to come out sooner or later, isn't it?
2: Yeah, that's what I'm afraid of.
1: Are you?
2: Yeah, I mean, all those things you've done for Mrs. Marsh, if you could just get clear of her, you'd be all right.
1: Ah, don't you worry. I can handle things. I can handle things very well. Very well indeed.
0: Granger left his wife at her apartment, and Bell felt secure and confident, as Granger intended she should. Then he went to see Queenie Wilde. When he arrived at Queenie Wilde's residence, she told him something which fitted in perfectly with his plans.
3: I got a right to be sore. The cops have been on to me.
1: Huh? What about?
3: They reckon they know I'm thinking of trying to jump bail and leave the country. Oh, they was real friendly about it. They advised me against it. They said I'd be picked up if I tried it.
1: Is that so? Oh, no, I wonder how they got onto that.
3: Got a fair idea.
1: Oh, no, you surely don't think I'd inform them.
3: No, don't reckon it was you. Not this time, anyway. It was Maddox. He's on the run from the cops himself.
1: Well, in that case, how could he inform them without giving himself away?
3: Oh, he's got friends. Your wife, for one. She might have done it.
1: What makes her say that?
3: Well, Maddox said she had the diary, didn't he?
1: Yeah, but she didn't have it.
3: She didn't tell you where it was, you mean? She's two-timing you.
1: Hmm. Queenie, you'd like to find Maddox, wouldn't you?
3: Would I ever? And I will.
1: All right. You want to find out where Maddox is? I'd like to check on my wife. Now, it shouldn't be too hard for you to convince my wife that you're on Maddox's side. You do that, and I'll help you get out of the country before your trial when the police relax their watch on you.
3: Well, I'd like to find Maddox. I'd see he learned a lesson before I set the cops after him.
1: Good. Then go to my wife and tell her Maddox said you were to contact him through her.
3: Would she believe that?
1: Well, you can put it to her so she will believe it. Oh, one thing, though. I want you to arrange it so that Bell fixes some sort of meeting with Maddox. And she's got to be there.
3: Well, I don't know about that, but it's worth a try. I'll go and see your wife later on tonight. If she knows where Maddox is, I'll get it out of her.

0: Granger has been quick to make use of the opportunity to put his wife Belle to the test. Next, we will learn the outcome of Queenie Wilde's visit to Belle Granger and new developments in Marston. 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

We Do For Love. While Cherry is up next with Play That Funky Music, Callum Scott, Dancing On My Own, and The Angels with No Secrets.

0: Coming up for you now is the Australian Independent News.
1: Hello there, I'm Terry Daniel. The federal opposition claims the government's gambling bill could see wagering ads aired during children's television. Under the bill, TV betting ads would be limited to 3 per hour between 6 in the morning and 8:30 at night. The legislation currently has no path through the Senate, with the Coalition and the Greens both calling for it to be strengthened. Deputy Liberal leader Jane Hume argues it risks watering down already stringent restrictions.
2: And most importantly, we don't want to see the already stringent measures around gambling advertising, particularly during children's television programming hours, reduced. We want to make sure that that is stricter, not more lenient.
1: More than 400,000 people are expected to flock through the gates for this year's ECCA in Brisbane. It opens to the public this weekend. RNA Chief Executive Brendan Christo says the magic of the show and its connection to country life is being celebrated as part of the 150th anniversary.
3: Really telling city people why the bush is so important, where our food and fibre comes from, and you know, without those country exhibitors and the livestock and the 21,000 entries we get each year, it wouldn't be the ECCA, it'd just be another fun day out.
1: Meantime, ECCA organisers say their bird exhibition and competitions will run as normal, assuring all their chickens, pigeons and geese are healthy. The Royal Adelaide Show has decided to scrap its bird-related attractions amid rising H5 flu cases across South Australia. Poultry farmers in Victoria are being forced to house their birds as cases of bird flu continue to climb. The order, which replaces a voluntary code, applies to farms with more than 50 birds and will initially last for 14 days. Victorian Agriculture Minister Michaela Settle says the government is also moving to avoid shortages of eggs and poultry.
4: We're working proactively to make sure that eggs and poultry are protected and that Victorians can continue to afford and find them on the shelves.
1: Aged care workers are being assaulted 6.5 times more than people in any other job. New Australian Institute of Health and Safety data shows there were more than 2,000 serious workers' compensation claims in Western Australia's healthcare and social assistance industry in a year. Board Chair Celia Antonovsky recommends employers conduct risk assessments of residents.
5: The assaults typically come from people with conditions that, like Alzheimer's or dementia. Life changes, moving into a facility that they're not familiar with, and memory loss can really make the environment quite confusing for ageing Australians.
1: The New South Wales opposition wants to ditch low and medium rise housing reforms introduced by Labor. The current policy does not allow councils to intervene in the approvals of six-storey apartment blocks near town centres singled out by the New South Wales government. Opposition leader Kelly Sloane says a Liberal government would give councils a say over such approvals.
6: At the moment, what the state government's done is apply a very rigid, one-size-fits-all approach to all of those 171 council areas. We know very well that what works in Parramatta won't necessarily work in Beverly Hills, will not necessarily work in Drummoyne.
1: Finally, to the Australian share market, the All Ords closed down 6 points at 94.45, and one Australian dollar was buying 70.3 US cents. This is AIR News.
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0: I'm just arriving at Roddy Lee's Vault of Vinyl for the Pophead's Hour of Power. Hope he's in.
1: Jane Arakawa.
0: Pophead's musicologist, Roddy Lee.
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0: And I join Pophead's musicologist, Roddy Lee, at this time in the Vault of Vinyl for the Hour of Power.
1: Yes, here we are again in the Vault of Vinyl, Jane.
0: We've dropped out.
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1: 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Hey, Jane.
0: Yeah?
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0: Indeed we are.
1: And once we start, there's no stopping. More music, never a dull moment. That's back-to-back tracks.
0: And I guess that's why it's called the Hour of Power.
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1: 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Hey, Jane.
0: Yeah?
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0: Indeed we are.
1: And once we start, there's no stopping.

0: 1959 as Tamla Records before incorporating as Motown in 1960. Berry Gordy was the man who brought black music to the pop masses. Today we explore the songs of Motown Records, but not the original recordings. 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
0: In 1963, the Beatles included Smokey Robinson's You Really Got a Hold on Me on their second LP with The Beatles.

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0: Back-to-back tracks of Motown covers today. That was The Twilights in 1966, covering The Velvettes' Needle in a Haystack from 1964.
1: In 1964, the Four Tops hit with Baby, I Need Your Lovin'. This was covered in 1967 by Johnny Rivers, and we have his version here.

0: Baby, I Need Your Lovin' by Johnny Rivers.
1: Baby, I Need Your Lovin' was written by the Motown team of Holland, Dozier and Holland. They also wrote You Keep Me Hanging On for the Supremes. And our Motown cover of this is by Vanilla Fudge.

0: Vanilla Fudge with their Motown cover of You Keep Me Hanging On.
1: Here's Rod Stewart in 1971 and his version of The Temptations' I Know I'm Losing You.

0: Fantastic. Rod Stewart with I'm Losing You.
1: Smokey Robinson and the Miracles recorded Tracks of My Tears in 1965. In 1973, it was covered by Brian Ferry. And we've got it right here.

0: Oh, yes, that has to be Brian Ferry with his Motown cover, Tracks of My Tears.
1: Now, Jane.
0: Yeah?
1: One of Motown's favourite girls, Kim Weston, recorded our next cover in 1965. It was in 1975 that the Doobie Brothers released their version of Take Me In Your Arms and Rock Me a Little While.

0: I never knew that was originally a Motown song. The Doobie Brothers and Take Me In Your Arms in 1975.
1: In 1975, James Taylor included a Marvin Gaye song on his Gorilla album. Here it is. How sweet it is to be loved by you.

0: Nice! James Taylor's cover of Marvin Gaye's How Sweet It Is To Be Loved By You. Who's next with a Motown cover?
1: Jane, it's the Carpenters. Please miss the post.

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0: Reach out, I'll be there.
1: So here's a beauty, a Stevie Wonder cover.
0: Oh.
1: This is Creepin', covered in 1976 by flautist Herbie Mann and Whitney's mum, Sissy Houston.

0: Yep, it's a beauty, all right. Creepin' by Herbie Mann and Sissy Houston.
1: In 1974, the Rolling Stones included The Temptations' Ain't Too Proud to Beg on their It's Only Rock and Roll LP. In 1978, they had a shot at another Temptations song. From the Stones' Some Girls album, here's Just My Imagination, Running Away With Me by

0: else? The Rolling Stones covering The Temptations. Just my imagination.
1: Ska soul group, The British Beat, released their up-tempo version of Smokey Robinson and the Miracles' Tears of a Clown in 1979. And it's about time...

0: moving to the beat, the British beat, that is, and Tears of a Clown.
1: So to our penultimate song in today's Motown Covers Hour of Power.
0: It's been great, Roddy.
1: This is another British band covering another Smokey Robinson song. It's Japan, and I second that emotion from

0: Japan.
1: With the unmistakable voice of David Sylvian out front.
0: I second that emotion. Roddy?
1: Yeah?
0: Time is running out, but I'm sure we can squeeze in one more Motown cover in today's Pophead's Hour of Power.
1: I'm glad we can, Jane, because our final Motown cover is a beauty.
0: The song?
1: It's Martha and the Vandellas, Dancing in the Street.
0: Ah.
1: Recorded for Live Aid in 1985 by Mick Jagger and David Bowie.
0: Fantastic. Roddy Lee, Pophead's musicologist. Thanks for the memories.
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1: Hello there, I'm Terry Daniel. Air travellers around the nation have been affected by domestic delays due to air traffic control issues in Sydney. The federal government's Air Services Agency restricted planes leaving the city, triggering delays of more than 2 hours. Airlines for Australia CEO Stephen Beckett says more than 250 aircraft were held up leaving Sydney and the effects have been felt right around Australia.
2: Those planes are running behind time. They're in the wrong place at the wrong time. And so there'll be delays throughout the day. So while the restrictions are removed in Sydney right now and planes can depart and land, those delays were baked in hours ago.
1: Overseas, and the death toll has risen to 6 in a school shooting in Thailand. At least 15 others are injured, with some in critical condition, as authorities identify the shooter as a Year 9 student. In Brisbane, the Echo Show organisers have confirmed there'll be no changes to their poultry, pigeons and bird competition and displays this year. The Royal Adelaide Show have moved to scrap their bird exhibitions for 2026 amid South Australia's growing bird flu outbreak. Queensland's Minister for Primary Industries, Tony Perrott, says they're taking extra precautions with biosecurity measures ramped up.
3: The department have been working directly with the poultry exhibits here at making certain that the birds that are actually coming in here are well. The all clear has been given, but it's important work just to give confidence to the broader community that we're taking the avian influenza and the potential impact seriously here in this state.
1: Meantime, in Victoria, the Victorian State Government has ordered poultry farms with more than 50 birds to be placed under housing orders in a bid to protect the industry from bird flu. The order will impact on free-range farms and is expected to last for at least 14 days. There have been a further 20 positive cases of bird flu, all in greater crested terns in the state's southwest around Portland and Nelson. There are now 175 confirmed detections in Australia. Both the federal government and opposition have dismissed claims the US has established a naval base in Perth. Over 2,000 Americans are set to support nuclear submarine operations at HMAS Stirling in Western Australia. The US has also established a naval support service for the site, prompting speculation it intends to use the facility as a base. But Shadow Defence Minister James Patterson has told News 24 Stirling has a distinctly Australian flavour.
4: I was at HMAS Stirling recently. There's an Australian commanding officer. It is Australians who control who comes on and off the base. The mess serves Australian food. It is genuinely an Australian base with an enduring US presence.
1: In air health news, new research suggests natural sugars from fruit and honey help fuel the evolution of the human brain. Mark Dransfield has this report.
5: Researchers at the University of Sydney modelled 4 million years of human nutrition. Their study found naturally sweet foods provided critical glucose before cooking made starchy grains easy to digest. Lead author Professor Jenny Brand Miller says the findings may explain why we crave sweet foods today.
6: As the brain got bigger and bigger and bigger, it uses lots of energy, glucose energy. From the start of evolution, at least 25% of energy came from sugars, the sugars in fruit and honey.
1: Also making news, there are calls for Sydney's busiest roads to be the target of higher density housing. 10 transport corridors, including Parramatta Road and the Northern Beaches B line, have been singled out by Housing Now as prime locations to boost the city's housing supply. This is Air News. For a while.

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0: And the world.
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1: Hello there, I'm Terry Daniel. The federal opposition claims the government's gambling bill could see wagering ads aired during children's television. Under the bill, TV betting ads would be limited to 3 per hour between 6 in the morning and 8:30 at night. The legislation currently has no path through the Senate, with the Coalition and the Greens both calling for it to be strengthened. Deputy Liberal leader Jane Hume argues it risks watering down already stringent restrictions.
2: And most importantly, we don't want to see the already stringent measures around gambling advertising, particularly during children's television programming hours, reduced. We want to make sure that that is stricter, not more lenient.
1: More than 400,000 people are expected to flock through the gates for this year's Ekka in Brisbane. It opens to the public this weekend. RNA Chief Executive Brendan Christo says the magic of the show and its connection to country life is being celebrated as part of the 150th anniversary.
3: Really telling city people why the bush is so important, where our food and fibre comes from, and you know, without those country exhibitors and the livestock and the 21,000 entries we get each year, it wouldn't be the Ekka, it'd just be another fun day out.
1: Meantime, Ekka organisers say their bird exhibition and competitions will run as normal, assuring all their chickens, pigeons and geese are healthy. The Royal Adelaide Show has decided to scrap its bird-related attractions amid rising H5 flu cases across South Australia. Poultry farmers in Victoria are being forced to house their birds as cases of bird flu continue to climb. The order, which replaces a voluntary code, applies to farms with more than 50 birds and will initially last for 14 days. Victorian Agriculture Minister Michaela Settle says the government is also moving to avoid shortages of eggs and poultry.
4: We're working proactively to make sure that eggs and poultry are protected and that Victorians can continue to afford and find them on the shelves.
1: Aged care workers are being assaulted 6.5 times more than people in any other job. New Australian Institute of Health and Safety data shows there were more than 2,000 serious workers' compensation claims in Western Australia's healthcare and social assistance industry in a year. Board Chair Celia Antonovsky recommends employers conduct risk assessments of residents.
5: The assaults typically come from people with conditions that, like Alzheimer's or dementia. Life changes, moving into a facility that they're not familiar with, and memory loss can really make the environment quite confusing for ageing Australians.
1: The New South Wales opposition wants to ditch low and medium rise housing reforms introduced by Labor. The current policy does not allow councils to intervene in the approvals of six-storey apartment blocks near town centres singled out by the New South Wales government. Opposition leader Kelly Sloan says a Liberal government would give councils a say over such approvals.
6: At the moment, what the state government's done is apply a very rigid, one-size-fits-all approach to all of those 171 council areas. We know very well that what works in Parramatta won't necessarily work in Beverly Hills, will not necessarily work in Drummoyne.
1: Finally, to the Australian share market, the All Ords closed down 6 points at 94.45, and one Australian dollar was buying 70.3 US cents. This is AIR News. AFL News, and a decision on Josh Fraser's coaching future at Carlton is just days away. Jordan Tunbridge reports.
7: Josh Fraser is yet to decide whether he wants the Carlton coaching job, the club giving him extra time as he mourns the loss of his father last week.
8: Which I appreciate, given what the last week's entailed, so have a discussion with the club next week.
7: The Blues have been interviewing other candidates as Fraser enjoys an excellent run of 9 wins from 11 games as caretaker coach.
8: Now the opportunity for me to take all the information on board, and if I put my hand up, then I am all in. It's been a considered approach in that way, and if I don't put my hand up, there'll be a reason for that.
7: Carlton faces St Kilda at Marvel Stadium on Sunday night in a clash that could shape both clubs' finals hopes. Jordan Tunbridge, Melbourne.
1: In other AFL news, Brody Grundy has been ruled out of Sydney Swans clash with Port Adelaide for personal reasons. The star ruckman replaced in the lineup by Will Green, who makes his AFL debut. The GWS Giants will be boosted by the return of skipper Toby Green from injury for Sunday's clash with the Gold Coast Suns. Tonight's AFL match is underway, the Brisbane Lions playing Hawthorn at the Gabba. Incoming NRL club, the Perth Bears, have revealed their inaugural jersey. The strip features red and black hoops, a throwback to the old North Sydney Bears jersey from the 1970s. Coach Mal Meninga raving about the design.
9: I love it. Powerful, you know, strong, represents and acknowledges history. I think all WA fans will love the colours.
1: NRL action tonight, and in Auckland a short time ago,

Hello there, listeners. This is Wally Conlon, and you're listening to the Community Radio 4YOU here in central Queensland, right on the Tropic of Capricorn. Hope you're enjoying the show. The next day,

B-52's Love Shack and Split End's Dirty Creature. Up next, Mondo Rock, Come Said the Boy, then In Excess, Burn For You.

0: Here's Queensland Origin coach Billy Slater for RAD.
1: Footy's a true team sport. When you're part of a team, you support each other. You back each other up and you do whatever it takes to help a teammate who's in trouble. So if you're with someone who's been drinking, don't let them get behind the wheel. Take their keys and call a taxi, because mates don't let their mates drink drive.
0: RAD. Recording artists, actors and athletes against dumb driving.

We just heard from Shania Twain, You're Still the One, and Harry Styles, Lights Up. Let's go with Robbie Williams, Come Undone, then Queen, A Kind of Magic.

0: Perinatal anxiety and depression affects up to 1 in 5 new mums and up to 1 in 10 new dads. PANDA provides a national perinatal mental health helpline for individuals and their families, support people and healthcare providers, as well as a wide range of online information and support. Completing their online mental health checklist is a great first step. If you're unsure if what you're experiencing as a new or expecting parent or observing in a loved one could be a reason to seek help. We caught up with PANDA CEO Julie Bornenkopf to find out more.
1: PANDA's mental health checklist is such a great tool, and it's so great because as human beings, we often minimise our experience and we second guess those kind of feelings that we have bubbling up as we're entering into these new roles in our lives. So our checklist is really important because people can go in through the comfort of their own home, or if they're sitting on a tractor in a field or wherever it is, they can complete a checklist for new or expecting parents, mums and dads, and for carers as well. And they can get a read after answering, I think it's about 32 questions that are fairly straightforward. They can get a read on what that experience is for them, whether or not they'd benefit from support. And the most important thing is they can get a printout at the end, which they can get downloadable to their device, and they can take it to somebody to have a chat.
0: If you're a new or expecting parent, remember that PANDA's Perinatal Mental Health Helpline is there to support you. Call 1300 726 306 Monday to Saturday. You can also access a range of support, tips and information to help you adjust to this new stage of your life at panda.org.au.
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If you've just tuned in, you're listening to Community Radio 4YOU with Nicole. We are broadcasting from Rockhampton in central Queensland and live streaming on the World Wide Web. It's time to play a couple of song requests. The first one goes out to Samantha from Emu Park, Roxette, The Look, and then Anthony out at Kiwana, Lost Frequencies, Are You With Me?

Drink some margaritas by swing of blue lights. Listen to the mariachi play at midnight. Are you with me? Are you with me?

Lost Frequencies, Are You With Me? And Roxette, The Look. Now it's time to find out what Uncle Nobby's pick of the week is for today's program. We're going to feature American rock band The Cars with their song Drive. That was released in 1984 and went to number 10 on the Australian charts.

Well, for all of those people who are out there that love to go to the scent sale, we have a very, very special one coming up for you. A very pleasant country drive down to Bajul, one of our small neighbouring towns. It is going to be run by the Bajul School of Arts Committee. Now, this is going to be on Saturday, the 15th day of August, and the time, doors open at 1 p.m. And from 1 p.m., draw commences at 2 p.m. And this is at the Bajul Hall, and there's great prizes, absolutely beautiful prizes. Now, there's also be an afternoon tea available, raffles and prizes, and of course, free entry. So come along for a great afternoon of fun, prizes, and of course, that wonderful country community spirit. It's a lovely way of being able to celebrate such an occasion for the Bajul Hall Scent Sale, Saturday, 15th of August. For inquiries, please contact Kathy on 0417 346 007. I'll repeat that for you. Kathy on 0417 346 007. Bajul Hall, Saturday, 15th of August.

Maroon 5, Don't Wanna Know, and Corinne Bailey Ray, Put Your Records On. Coming right up, Maria McKee, Show Me Heaven. Then The Weeknd and Ariana Grande, Save Your Tears.

0: Hi, this is James Rain for RAD. As a parent, you want to know that you can trust your teenager not to drink and drive, yet they could find themselves in the awkward position of getting into a car with another driver who's been drinking. 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

We just heard from Black Eyed Peas, Meet Me Halfway, and Whitney Houston and George Michael, If I Told You That. Let's go with Prince and the New Power Generation, Cream, then Natalie Cole, Pink Cadillac.

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That was Steve Miller Band, Abracadabra, and Kiss, I Was Made For Loving You. Well, that just about brings us to the end of the program. I'm Nicole, and you are listening to Velvet Vibe, right here at your community radio station, 4YOU. I do hope you've had some fun over the last couple of hours. There's two more songs I'd like to leave you with. Fleur East Sax, then The Shadows, I Just Call To Say I Love You. I do hope you enjoy the rest of your night. Remember to keep it tuned to Community Radio 4YOU. There's lots of great music and entertainment still to come your way. Thanks for your company. Bye for now.

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1: Hello there, I'm Terry Daniel. The federal opposition claims the government's gambling bill could see wagering ads aired during children's television. Under the bill, TV betting ads would be limited to 3 per hour between 6 in the morning and 8:30 at night. The legislation currently has no path through the Senate, with the Coalition and the Greens both calling for it to be strengthened. Deputy Liberal leader Jane Hume argues it risks watering down already stringent restrictions.
2: And most importantly, we don't want to see the already stringent measures around gambling advertising, particularly during children's television programming hours, reduced. We want to make sure that that is stricter, not more lenient.
1: More than 400,000 people are expected to flock through the gates for this year's ECCA in Brisbane. It opens to the public this weekend. RNA Chief Executive Brendan Christo says the magic of the show and its connection to country life is being celebrated as part of the 150th anniversary.
3: Really telling city people why the bush is so important, where our food and fibre comes from, and you know, without those country exhibitors and the livestock and the 21,000 entries we get each year, it wouldn't be the ECCA, it'd just be another fun day out.
1: Meantime, ECCA organisers say their bird exhibition and competitions will run as normal, assuring all their chickens, pigeons and geese are healthy. The Royal Adelaide Show has decided to scrap its bird-related attractions amid rising H5 flu cases across South Australia. Poultry farmers in Victoria are being forced to house their birds as cases of bird flu continue to climb. The order, which replaces a voluntary code, applies to farms with more than 50 birds and will initially last for 14 days. Victorian Agriculture Minister Michaela Settle says the government is also moving to avoid shortages of eggs and poultry.
4: We're working proactively to make sure that eggs and poultry are protected and that Victorians can continue to afford and find them on the shelves.
1: Aged care workers are being assaulted 6.5 times more than people in any other job. New Australian Institute of Health and Safety data shows there were more than 2,000 serious workers' compensation claims in Western Australia's healthcare and social assistance industry in a year. Board Chair Celia Antonovsky recommends employers conduct risk assessments of residents.
5: The assaults typically come from people with conditions that, like Alzheimer's or dementia. Life changes, moving into a facility that they're not familiar with, and memory loss can really make the environment quite confusing for ageing Australians.
1: The New South Wales opposition wants to ditch low and medium rise housing reforms introduced by Labor. The current policy does not allow councils to intervene in the approvals of six-storey apartment blocks near town centres singled out by the New South Wales government. Opposition leader Kelly Sloan says a Liberal government would give councils a say over such approvals.
6: At the moment, what the state government's done is apply a very rigid, one-size-fits-all approach to all of those 171 council areas. We know very well that what works in Parramatta won't necessarily work in Beverly Hills, will not necessarily work in Drummoyne.
1: Finally, to the Australian share market, the All Ords closed down 6 points at 94.45, and one Australian dollar was buying 70.3 US cents. This is Air News. In the AFL, the Brisbane Lions led the Hawks at half-time at the Gabba. A short time ago, in the third quarter, the Lions still maintained the lead 63-38. Over in the NRL, and the New Zealand Warriors have made a premiership statement in Auckland, dominating the ladder-leading Penrith Panthers 28-12. Warriors captain James Fisher-Harris says he's stoked with their performance.
7: I know what they bring, like their quality side. Have been for a long time. They're number one for a reason, but yeah, I just thought we put a step in the right direction, mate, as a squad and as a game.
1: Meanwhile, the Sydney Roosters were leading against the Canterbury Bulldogs in Sydney at half-time, but in the second half, there's been a Bulldogs comeback. Close to full-time, the Dogs led 18-8 over the Roosters. South Sydney Rabbitohs superstar Latrell Mitchell may not play again this season. He's been sidelined since round 9 with nerve damage. South's coach Wayne Bennett denying he said Mitchell was on the verge of a comeback.
8: Well, I haven't said he was going to be back next week, so I mean, why don't you just give him a ring and find out? Like,
9: when will he be back?
8: I don't know. He doesn't know and I don't know.
9: Are you confident that we'll see him again this year?
8: No.
1: Turning to cricket, and Travis Head has won a second straight Allan Border medal, pipping fellow Ashes heroes Alex Carey and Mitchell Stark. Head polled 153 votes, ahead of Carey on 152 and Stark on 150. Stark won the Shane Warne Test Player of the Year award, while Mitchell Marsh took out the One Day International award. Australian Independent Radio News.
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Out from his coffin Rat's voice did ring. Seemed he was troubled by just one thing. Opened the lid and shook his fist and said, "Whatever happened to my Transylvania twist?"

0: Asking someone you care about, "Are you okay?" could change their life. There's a range of merchandise that you can order from Are You Okay to let people in your workplace or community know that you support the Are You Okay message. And there are also free guides that can help you to start meaningful conversations with those around you. We caught up with Lindy Hodgson from Are You Okay to find out more.
1: All of our guides are super popular. I mean, we do have guides that sort of geared towards sporting communities, the elderly, but mostly our rural and remote community guides are super, super popular. 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

Hey, this is Elise Perry from the Australian women's cricket team for RAD, recording artists, actors and athletes against drink driving. Everyone loves a good time, good friends, some music and maybe a few drinks. 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
1: Hello there, I'm Terry Daniel. Air travellers around the nation have been affected by domestic delays due to air traffic control issues in Sydney. The federal government's air services agency restricted planes leaving the city, triggering delays of more than 2 hours. Airlines for Australia CEO Stephen Beckett says more than 250 aircraft were held up leaving Sydney and the effects have been felt right around Australia.
2: Those planes are running behind time. They're in the wrong place at the wrong time. And so there'll be delays throughout the day. So while the restrictions are removed in Sydney right now and planes can depart and land, those delays were baked in hours ago.
1: Overseas, and the death toll has risen to 6 in a school shooting in Thailand. At least 15 others are injured, with some in critical condition, as authorities identify the shooter as a Year 9 student. In Brisbane, the Ecce Show organisers have confirmed there'll be no changes to their poultry, pigeons and bird competition and displays this year. The Royal Adelaide Show have moved to scrap their bird exhibitions for 2026 amid South Australia's growing bird flu outbreak. Queensland's Minister for Primary Industries, Tony Perrott, says they're taking extra precautions with biosecurity measures ramped up.
3: The department have been working directly with the poultry exhibits here, making certain that the birds that are actually coming in here are well. They're all clear has been given, but it's important work just to give confidence to the broader community that we're taking the avian influenza and the potential impact seriously here in this state.
1: Meantime, in Victoria, the Victorian state government has ordered poultry farms with more than 50 birds to be placed under housing orders in a bid to protect the industry from bird flu. The order will impact on free-range farms and is expected to last for at least 14 days. There have been a further 20 positive cases of bird flu, all in Greater Crested Terns in the state's southwest around Portland and Nelson. There are now 175 confirmed detections in Australia. Both the federal government and opposition have dismissed claims the US has established a naval base in Perth. Over 2,000 Americans are set to support nuclear submarine operations at HMAS Stirling in Western Australia. The US has also established a naval support service for the site, prompting speculation it intends to use the facility as a base. But Shadow Defence Minister James Patterson has told News 24 Stirling has a distinctly Australian flavour.
4: I was at HMAS Stirling recently. There's an Australian commanding officer. It is Australians who control who comes on and off the base. The mess serves Australian food. It is genuinely an Australian base with an enduring US presence.
1: In air health news, new research suggests natural sugars from fruit and honey help fuel the evolution of the human brain. Mark Dransfield has this report.
5: Researchers at the University of Sydney modelled 4 million years of human nutrition. Their study found naturally sweet foods provided critical glucose before cooking made starchy grains easy to digest. Lead author Professor Jenny Brand-Miller says the findings may explain why we crave sweet foods today.
6: As the brain got bigger and bigger and bigger, it uses lots of energy, glucose energy. From the start of evolution, at least 25% of energy came from sugars, the sugars in fruit and honey.
1: Also making news, there are calls for Sydney's busiest roads to be the target of higher density housing. 10 transport corridors, including Parramatta Road and the Northern Beaches B Line, have been singled out by Housing Now as prime locations to boost the city's housing supply. This is Air News. The New Zealand Warriors have made an NRL Premiership statement in Auckland, dominating the ladder-leading Penrith Panthers 28-12. Warriors captain James Fisher-Harris says he's stoked with their performance.
7: I know what they bring, like their quality side have been for a long time. They're number one for a reason, but yeah, I just thought we put a step in the right direction as a squad and as a game.
1: In the second game, the Sydney Roosters came from behind to defeat the Canterbury Bulldogs. The Roosters held an 8-2 lead at half-time, but the Bulldogs scored 3 tries in 11 minutes to take an 18-8 lead with 25 minutes to play. But 2 quick tries in the final 15 minutes for the Roosters earned them a hard-fought 20-18 win. Roosters halfback Sam Walker telling Nine he wasn't happy with their performance, even though they got the points.
8: Yeah, it was probably a disappointing performance from us. I thought we were far from our best in that game there. And I credit to the boys. I thought Les coming out with a play like that towards the end of the game was huge. And it's good to be able to get the win in those sort of scrappy games, but it'll be a lot better than that if we want to do anything this year.
1: Brisbane has shown the rest of the AFL competition why it has won the last 2 premierships by dominating Hawthorn at the Gabba. Kai Lohman and Logan Morris combined for 9 goals as the Lions ran out winners 18-17-125 to 18-58 against the Hawks. Ryan Lester played his 250th game for the Lions and told Fox Footy after last week he's now smiling.
9: Yeah, we were on edge a bit after last week. Obviously, we had a good run for 7 weeks and let ourselves down pretty bad last week, so to come out and win like that against a really good team was awesome.
1: In cricket news, Travis Head has won a second straight Allan Border medal, pipping fellow Ashes heroes Alex Carey and Mitchell Starc. Australian Independent Radio News.

bugle boy of Company B. And when he plays boogie woogie bugle, he was busy as a buzz bee. And when he plays, he makes the company jump A to the bar. He's a boogie woogie bugle boy of Company B. Do do do do da da do da da do.

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2: 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There is no changes to our policies. Let's be very, very clear.
0: And the world.
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0: Perinatal anxiety and depression affects up to 1 in 5 new mums and up to 1 in 10 new dads. PANDA provides a national perinatal mental health helpline for individuals and their families, support people and healthcare providers, as well as a wide range of online information and support. Completing their online mental health checklist is a great first step if you're unsure if what you're experiencing as a new or expecting parent or observing in a loved one could be a reason to seek help. We caught up with PANDA CEO Julie Bornenkopf to find out more.
1: PANDA's mental health checklist is such a great tool, and it's so great because as human beings, we often minimise our experience and we second guess those kind of feelings that we have bubbling up as we're entering into these new roles in our lives. So our checklist is really important because people can go in through the comfort of their own home, or if they're sitting on a tractor in a field or wherever it is, they can complete a checklist for new or expecting parents, mums and dads, and for carers as well. And they can get a read after answering, I think it's about 32 questions that are fairly straightforward. They can get a read on what that experience is for them, whether or not they'd benefit from support. And the most important thing is they can get a printout at the end, which they can get downloadable to their device, and they can take it to somebody to have a chat.
0: If you're a new or expecting parent, remember that PANDA's Perinatal Mental Health Helpline is there to support you. Call 1300 726 306 Monday to Saturday. You can also access a range of support, tips and information to help you adjust to this new stage of your life at panda.org.au.
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Of course I can dance, of course I can dance. I'm sure I can dance, I'm sure I can dance, I can dance.

0: Coming up for you now is the Australian Independent News.
1: Hello there, I'm Terry Daniel. The Federal Opposition claims the government's gambling bill could see wagering ads aired during children's television. Under the bill, TV betting ads would be limited to 3 per hour between 6 in the morning and 8:30 at night. The legislation currently has no path through the Senate, with the Coalition and the Greens both calling for it to be strengthened. Deputy Liberal leader Jane Hume argues it risks watering down already stringent restrictions.
2: And most importantly, we don't want to see the already stringent measures around gambling advertising, particularly during children's television programming hours, reduced. We want to make sure that that is stricter, not more lenient.
1: More than 400,000 people are expected to flock through the gates for this year's ECCA in Brisbane. It opens to the public this weekend. RNA Chief Executive Brendan Christo says the magic of the show and its connection to country life is being celebrated as part of the 150th anniversary.
3: Really telling city people why the bush is so important, where our food and fibre comes from. And you know, without those country exhibitors and the livestock and the 21,000 entries we get each year, it wouldn't be the ECCA, it'd just be another fun day out.
1: Meantime, ECCA organisers say their bird exhibition and competitions will run as normal, assuring all their chickens, pigeons and geese are healthy. The Royal Adelaide Show has decided to scrap its bird-related attractions amid rising H5 flu cases across South Australia. Poultry farmers in Victoria are being forced to house their birds as cases of bird flu continue to climb. The order, which replaces a voluntary code, applies to farms with more than 50 birds and will initially last for 14 days. Victorian Agriculture Minister Michaela Settle says the government is also moving to avoid shortages of eggs and poultry.
4: We're working proactively to make sure that eggs and poultry are protected and that Victorians can continue to afford and find them on the shelves.
1: Aged care workers are being assaulted 6.5 times more than people in any other job. New Australian Institute of Health and Safety data shows there were more than 2,000 serious workers' compensation claims in Western Australia's healthcare and social assistance industry in a year. Board Chair Celia Antonovsky recommends employers conduct risk assessments of residents.
5: The assaults typically come from people with conditions that, like Alzheimer's or dementia. Life changes, moving into a facility that they're not familiar with, and memory loss can really make the environment quite confusing for ageing Australians.
1: The New South Wales opposition wants to ditch low and medium rise housing reforms introduced by Labor. The current policy does not allow councils to intervene in the approvals of six-storey apartment blocks near town centres singled out by the New South Wales government. Opposition leader Kelly Sloan says a Liberal government would give councils a say over such approvals.
6: At the moment, what the state government's done is apply a very rigid, one-size-fits-all approach to all of those 171 council areas. We know very well that what works in Parramatta won't necessarily work in Beverly Hills, will not necessarily work in Drummoyne.
1: Finally, to the Australian share market, the All Ords closed down 6 points at 94.45, and one Australian dollar was buying 70.3 US cents. This is Air News.

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0: 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Just let someone else do the driving, because when I have a drink, that's what I do. Remember, rock lives and you should too. Please don't drink and drive.
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2: 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Johnny Baltimore.

0: Hi, this is Dobby for Rad. You know, a great song can last forever, but so can the consequences of drink driving. If you cause a crash because you drank too much, it will follow you for the rest of your life. You may even end up having a conviction against you. So when you know your mates have had too many, take their keys, drive them home, or stay up late listening to music. Just keep them off the road, because friends don't let friends drink drive.
1: Rad, recording artists, actors and athletes against dumb driving.

0: Asking someone you care about, "Are you okay?" could change their life. There's a range of merchandise that you can order from Are You Okay to let people in your workplace or community know that you support the Are You Okay message. And there are also free guides that can help you to start meaningful conversations with those around you. We caught up with Lindy Hodgson from Are You Okay to find out more.
1: All of our guides are super popular. I mean, we do have guides that sort of geared towards sporting communities, the elderly, but mostly our rural and remote community guides are super, super popular. They're also available to download on our website. 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
0: Remember, you can find out more about Are You Okay's conversation starters, including a range of free resources you can order or download at store.ruok.org.au.
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1: Hello there, I'm Terry Daniel. Air travellers around the nation have been affected by domestic delays due to air traffic control issues in Sydney. The federal government's air services agency restricted planes leaving the city, triggering delays of more than 2 hours. Airlines for Australia CEO Stephen Beckett says more than 250 aircraft were held.
0: Coming up for you now is the Australian Independent News.
1: Hello there, I'm Terry Daniel. Air travellers around the nation have been affected by domestic delays due to air traffic control issues in Sydney. The federal government's air services agency

0: throughout the day. So while the restrictions are removed in Sydney right now and planes can depart and land, those delays were baked in hours ago.
1: Overseas, and the death toll has risen to 6 in a school shooting in Thailand. At least 15 others are injured, with some in critical condition, as authorities identify the shooter as a Year 9 student. In Brisbane, the Echo Show organisers have confirmed there'll be no changes to their poultry, pigeons and bird competition and displays this year. The Royal Adelaide Show have moved to scrap their bird exhibitions for 2026 amid South Australia's growing bird flu outbreak. Queensland's Minister for Primary Industries, Tony Perrott, says they're taking extra precautions with biosecurity measures ramped up.
2: The department have been working directly with the poultry exhibits here at making certain that the birds that are actually coming in here are well. The all clear has been given, but it's important work just to give confidence to the broader community that we're taking the avian influenza and the potential impact seriously here in this state.
1: Meantime, in Victoria, the Victorian State Government has ordered poultry farms with more than 50 birds to be placed under housing orders in a bid to protect the industry from bird flu. The order will impact on free-range farms and is expected to last for at least 14 days. There have been a further 20 positive cases of bird flu, all in greater crested terns in the state's southwest around Portland and Nelson. There are now 175 confirmed detections in Australia. Both the federal government and opposition have dismissed claims the US has established a naval base in Perth. Over 2,000 Americans are set to support nuclear submarine operations at HMAS Stirling in Western Australia. The US has also established a naval support service for the site, prompting speculation it intends to use the facility as a base. But Shadow Defence Minister James Patterson has told News 24 Stirling has a distinctly Australian flavour.
3: I was at HMAS Stirling recently. There's an Australian commanding officer. It is Australians who control who comes on and off the base. The mess serves Australian food. It is genuinely an Australian base with an enduring US presence.
1: In air health news, new research suggests natural sugars from fruit and honey help fuel the evolution of the human brain. Mark Dransfield has this report.
4: Researchers at the University of Sydney modelled 4 million years of human nutrition. Their study found naturally sweet foods provided critical glucose before cooking made starchy grains easy to digest. Lead author Professor Jenny Brand Miller says the findings may explain why we crave sweet foods today.
5: As the brain got bigger and bigger and bigger, it uses lots of energy, glucose energy. From the start of evolution, at least 25% of energy came from sugars, the sugars in fruit and honey.
1: Also making news, there are calls for Sydney's busiest roads to be the target of higher density housing. 10 transport corridors, including Parramatta Road and the Northern Beaches B line, have been singled out by Housing Now as prime locations to boost the city's housing supply. This is Air News.

0: Hello, I'm Barry Mackay.
1: And I'm William Broome.
0: And welcome to It's Time, the show where we look at the best of the Australian national charts between the 60s and the 90s, using the Kent Music Report, the Australian Music Report, and the ARIA charts. Today we're looking at the best of the charts from this week in 1997. William, what's coming up on today's show?
1: Coming up on today's show, we've got Blur, Savage Garden, Leonardo's Bride and Quindon Tarver.
0: And let's start off today's show at number 20 on the Australian National Charts this week on the 28th of July 1997. Here's British band Oasis and You Know What I Mean.

0: That's Do You Know What I Mean by Oasis at number 20 on the Australian National Charts this week on the 28th of July 1997. It was the lead single from Oasis's third album, Be Here Now. Written by Noel Gallagher, the track is characterised by its massive layered production, featuring feedback, Morse code, and various Beatles references. Noel Gallagher admitted the lyrics were intentionally vague, although the line, coming in a mess, going out in style, reflected the band's rise from Manchester to global stardom.
1: Debuting at number 19 on the Australian Singles Chart this week on the 28th of July 1997 was French duo Daft Punk and Around the World.

0: That's Daft Punk and Around the World, debuting at number 19 in the Australian charts this week on the 28th of July 1997. And that single went on to peak at number 8 in the Australian singles chart the following month. The track is noted for its extreme simplicity, featuring a steady synthesizer bassline influenced by Chic's Good Times. The lyrics consist entirely of the song's title, repeated 144 times in the album version and 80 times in the radio version. In 2017, a computer science analysis of 15,000 hits identified it as the most repetitive song in Billboard Hot 100 history in the United States.
1: Falling down the Australian national charts this week on the 28th of July 1997 from number 13 back to number 18 were Real McCoy with One More Time.

0: That's German band Real McCoy with One More Time at number 18 on the Australian National Charts this week on the 28th of July 1997. And that single had peaked at number 5 here in Australia the previous month. This Eurodance track served as the lead single from the project's second album and became a major commercial success in Australia, earning a platinum certification.
1: Falling down the charts from number 8 to number 13 this week on the 28th of July 1997 was British band Blur and Song 2.

0: That's Blur and Song 2 at number 13 in the Australian Singles Chart this week on the 28th of July 1997. And that single had peaked at number 6 on the Australian Singles Chart 3 weeks earlier. Intended as a joke to blow the heads off record executives, Song 2 was a deliberate parody of the grunge genre. Guitarist Graham Coxon pushed for an amateurish loud sound contrast with the original slow acoustic demo, which featured the Woohoo hook as a whistle. Despite the band's belief that the track was too extreme, it became a global hit, peaking at number 2 in the UK and number 4 here in Australia. The title remained a placeholder for its second track position on the 1997 self-titled album. The music video, directed by Sophie Muller, shows the band being physically thrown against walls by the volume of their amplifiers.
1: Falling down the Australian national charts this week on the 28th of July 1997, from number 7 back to number 12 were Australian bands Silverchair and Cemetery.

0: That Cemetery by Silverchair at number 12 on the Australian National Charts this week on the 28th of July 1997. And that single had peaked at number 4 here in Australia 2 weeks earlier. A departure from the heavy grunge sound of their debut, Cemetery was released in 1997 as the third single from Silverchair's second album, Freak Show.
1: Falling down the charts, 3 places from number 6 to number 9 this week on the 28th of July 1997 was Australian duo Savage Garden and Break Me, Shake Me.

0: Break Me, Shake Me by Savage Garden there at number 9 on the Australian Singles Chart this week on the 28th of July 1997. And that single had peaked at number 4 on the Australian Singles Chart the previous month. Drawing inspiration from high school debates over Madonna and Michael Jackson, Break Me, Shake Me was released in 1997 as the fourth single from Savage Garden's debut album. Vocalist Darren Hayes cited Jackson as a primary influence, often mashing the track with Jackson's hits during live sets.
1: Let's have a look at the top 10 albums of the week this week on the 28th of July 1997 here in Australia. At number 10 we had Album of the Year by Faith No More. At number 9, OK Computer by Radiohead. At number 8, Spice by the Spice Girls. At number 7, The Fat of the Land by The Prodigy. At number 6, Songs from the South, Greatest Hits by Paul Kelly. At number 5, My Promise by No Mercy. At number 4, Savage Garden by Savage Garden. At number 3, Middle of Nowhere by Hanson. At number 2, Triple J Hottest 104 by various artists. And at number 1, In Deep by Tina Arena. That peaked at number 1 for 2 non-consecutive weeks, and this was its first week at number 1. Well, let's have a look at the number 6 album for the week, Songs from the South, Greatest Hits by Paul Kelly. That peaked at number 1 for 2 weeks the previous month. This 1997 compilation captured the definitive output of one of Australia's most revered singer-songwriters. Paul Kelly's work often explores the unique landscapes and social fabric of Australia. Well, let's have a listen to one of the tracks from that album. Here's From Little Things, Big Things Grow.

0: That's From Little Things, Big Things Grow, from the number 6 album of the week this week on the 28th of July 1997. Songs from the South, Greatest Hits by Paul Kelly.
1: Let's take a look at the news headlines for July 1997. On the 1st of July, the telecommunications market is deregulated, allowing the entry of competitors other than Telstra and Optus. Also on the 1st of July, when Britain hands back Hong Kong to the People's Republic of China on that day, Prime Minister John Howard warns China that it must keep its promise to maintain Hong Kong's freedom and autonomy. On the 2nd of July, the Bank of Thailand floats the baht, triggering the Asian financial crisis. On the 13th of July, a crowd of over 100,000 people watches the Royal Canberra Hospital implosion. A 12-year-old girl, Katie Bender, is killed instantly, and 9 others are injured when debris from the site travels across Lake Burley Griffin. On the 30th of July, 18 people are killed in the Thredbo landslide in the Snowy Mountains Resort in New South Wales. And finally, on the 30th of July, New South Wales Premier Bob Carr announces that New South Wales police will employ Korean police and intelligence officers to help crack down on organised crime gangs as investigations continue into Korean loan shark operations at Sydney Harbour Casino.
0: You're listening to It's Time, the show where we look at the best of the Australian national charts between the 60s and the 90s, using the Kent Music Report, the Australian Music Report and the ARIA charts. Today we're looking at the best of the charts from this week in 1997.
1: With a song that had peaked at number 5 on the Australian Singles Chart the previous week, Leonardo's Bride were at number 6 on the Australian Singles Chart this week on the 28th of July 1997 with Even When I'm Sleeping.

0: That's Leonardo's Bride, and Even When I'm Sleeping at number 6 in the Australian Singles Chart this week on the 28th of July 1997. And that single had peaked at number 5 on the Australian Singles Chart the previous week. Written by Dean Manning, the track reflects the songwriting chemistry between Manning and vocalist Abby Dobson, who formed the group after busking across Europe and America. In July 1997, the single peaked at number 4 on the ARIA charts and earned a gold certification, later winning Song of the Year at the 1998 APRA Music Awards.
1: And rising up the Australian national charts this week on the 28th of July 1997 from number 10 to number 4 was Meredith Brooks and Bitch.

0: That's Bitch by Meredith Brooks at number 4 on the Australian National Charts this week on the 28th of July 1997. And that single went on to peak at number 2 here in Australia 2 weeks later. Born from professional frustration and a desire for self-acceptance, the song was intended to reclaim its title as a celebration of a woman's complex moods. Despite initial label hesitation over the lyrics, the track became a global hit, peaking at number 2 in the US, Canada, and here in Australia.
1: Falling off the top spot from number 1 to number 2 this week on the 28th of July 1997 were American brothers Hanson and M-Bop.

0: Hansen there and Mbop at number 2 on the Australian Singles Chart this week on the 28th of July 1997. And that single had peaked at number 1 for 7 weeks, the previous 7 weeks. And it was also the 6th best charting single of the year here in Australia. Released in March 1997 as the lead single for Middle of Nowhere, the song topped the charts in 12 countries, including the US, UK and Australia. Despite its candy-coated pop exterior, Zach Hansen explained that the lyrics address the futility of life and the importance of holding on to meaningful relationships as time passes.
1: Okay, let's have a look at the top 10 singles of the week on the 28th of July 1997 here in Australia. At number 10 we had How Come, How Long by Babyface featuring Stevie Wonder. At number 9, Break Me, Shake Me by Savage Garden. At number 8, You Weren't Meant For Me by Jewel. At number 7, Burn by Tina Arena. At number 6, Even When I'm Sleeping by Leonardo's Bride. At number 5, Hard To Say I'm Sorry by As Yet featuring Peter Cetera. At number 4, Bitch by Meredith Brooks. At number 3, I'll Be Missing You by Puff Daddy featuring Faith Evans. At number 2, Mbop by Hanson. And at number 1, a song that peaked at the top spot for 1 week only. Here's Quindon Tava and his version of When Doves Cry.

0: doves cry.
1: That's When Doves Cry by Quindon Tarver, which only spent 1 week at the top this week on the 28th of July 1997. Best known for his contributions to the 1996 Romeo and Juliet soundtrack, Quindon Tarver appeared in the film as a choir boy during the secret wedding scene. His covers of Prince's When Doves Cry and Rosalía's Everybody's Free became signature tracks on the double platinum album.
2: Well, that's your show for another week. Thanks go to David Kent and his website www.australianchartbooks.com.au for the use of his Kent Music Report and Australian Music Report charts in the show. News headlines are mostly sourced on the Chronicle of the 20th Century, published by Penguin. I'm William Broome.
1: And I'm Barry Mackay.
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1: Hello there, I'm Terry Daniel. The federal opposition claims the government's gambling bill could see wagering ads aired during children's television. Under the bill, TV betting ads would be limited to 3 per hour between 6 in the morning and 8:30 at night. The legislation currently has no path through the Senate, with the Coalition and the Greens both calling for it to be strengthened. Deputy Liberal leader Jane Hume argues it risks watering down already stringent restrictions.
2: And most importantly, we don't want to see the already stringent measures around gambling advertising, particularly during children's television programming hours, reduced. We want to make sure that that is stricter, not more lenient.
1: More than 400,000 people are expected to flock through the gates for this year's ECCA in Brisbane. It opens to the public this weekend. RNA Chief Executive Brendan Christo says the magic of the show and its connection to country life is being celebrated as part of the 150th anniversary.
3: Really telling city people why the bush is so important, where our food and fibre comes from, and you know, without those country exhibitors and the livestock and the 21,000 entries we get each year, it wouldn't be the ECCA, it'd just be another fun day out.
1: Meantime, ECCA organisers say their bird exhibition and competitions will run as normal, assuring all their chickens, pigeons and geese are healthy. The Royal Adelaide Show has decided to scrap its bird-related attractions amid rising H5 flu cases across South Australia. Poultry farmers in Victoria are being forced to house their birds as cases of bird flu continue to climb. The order, which replaces a voluntary code, applies to farms with more than 50 birds and will initially last for 14 days. Victorian Agriculture Minister Michaela Settle says the government is also moving to avoid shortages of eggs and poultry.
4: We're working proactively to make sure that eggs and poultry are protected and that Victorians can continue to afford and find them on the shelves.
1: Aged care workers are being assaulted 6.5 times more than people in any other job. New Australian Institute of Health and Safety data shows there were more than 2,000 serious workers' compensation claims in Western Australia's healthcare and social assistance industry in a year. Board Chair Celia Antonovsky recommends employers conduct risk assessments of residents.
5: The assaults typically come from people with conditions that, like Alzheimer's or dementia. Life changes, moving into a facility that they're not familiar with, and memory loss can really make the environment quite confusing for ageing Australians.
1: The New South Wales opposition wants to ditch low and medium

0: summarise housing reforms introduced by Labor. The current policy does not allow councils to intervene in the approvals of six-storey apartment blocks near town centres singled out by the New South Wales government. Opposition leader Kelly Sloane says a Liberal government would give councils a say over such approvals.
1: At the moment, what the state government's done is apply a very rigid, one-size-fits-all approach to all of those 171 council areas. We know very well that what works in Parramatta won't necessarily work in Beverly Hills, will not necessarily work in Drummoyne.
0: Finally, to the Australian share market, the All Ords closed down 6 points at 94.45, and one Australian dollar was buying 70.3 US cents. This is Air News. For a while.

0: Here's Queensland Origin coach Billy Slater for RAD.
1: Footy's a true team sport. When you're part of a team, you support each other. You back each other up and you do whatever it takes to help a teammate who's in trouble. So if you're with someone who's been drinking, don't let them get behind the wheel. Take their keys and call a taxi, because mates don't let their mates drink drive.
0: RAD. Recording artists, actors and athletes against dumb driving.

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2: 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There is no such changes to our policies. Let's be very, very clear.
0: And the world.
3: 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Made in America.
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1: Every day we make choices. Some can change our lives forever. Drinking and driving is always a bad choice. You could get busted, pay a huge fine, lose your licence, and have trouble getting to work or uni. So what's the right choice? If you're going to have a few, then plan ahead. Organise a designated driver, like a bus driver, a cabbie, a sober mate, or a family member who can get you home safely. You'll be better off for it.

A very special outing is at 310 Social Hub. Yes, you can come along, join all of the folk at the social dance at 310 Social Hub. Now, there's old time and new vogue every Tuesday morning, 9 a.m. through till midday, and then on Friday evenings, 7 p.m. until 11 p.m., and supper is provided. There is group and private lessons also available for those folk who feel they might like to brush up on some of the beautiful dances. Now, that can be arranged by calling Jenny or Peter, and a number for that is at the end of this promotion. Now, there is a small charge applicable on all occasions, and of course that does assist with payment of hall and band fees. So, for fun, friendship, and a great opportunity to be able to dance and enjoy the music, go along to the 310 Social Hub. Remember, the days are Tuesday morning, 9 a.m. till noon, and Friday evenings, 7 p.m. till 11 p.m. And of course, on those occasions, supper is provided. And as I said, if you want to brush up on any of the dances, there is group or private lessons also available. The phone, Jenny, on 044-721-1951, or Peter on 0488-392-290. I'll repeat that for you. Jenny on 044-721-951, or Peter on 0488-392-290. An absolutely beautiful opportunity for you to go along and enjoy the great music and dance your heart away.

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1: Hello there, I'm Terry Daniel. Air travellers around the nation have been affected by domestic delays due to air traffic control issues in Sydney. The federal government's Air Services Agency restricted planes leaving the city, triggering delays of more than 2 hours. Airlines for Australia CEO Stephen Beckett says more than 250 aircraft were held up leaving Sydney and the effects have been felt right around Australia.
2: Those planes are running behind time. They're in the wrong place at the wrong time. And so there'll be delays throughout the day. So while the restrictions are removed in Sydney right now and planes can depart and land, those delays were baked in hours ago.
1: Overseas, and the death toll has risen to 6 in a school shooting in Thailand. At least 15 others are injured, with some in critical condition, as authorities identify the shooter as a Year 9 student. In Brisbane, the Ekesh Air organisers have confirmed there'll be no changes to their poultry, pigeons and bird competition and displays this year. The Royal Adelaide Show have moved to scrap their bird exhibitions for 2026 amid South Australia's growing bird flu outbreak. Queensland's Minister for Primary Industries, Tony Perrott, says they're taking extra precautions with biosecurity measures ramped up.
3: The department have been working directly with the poultry exhibits here, making certain that the birds that are actually coming in here are well. They're all clear has been given, but it's important work just to give confidence to the broader community that we're taking the avian influenza and the potential impact seriously here in this state.
1: Meantime, in Victoria, the Victorian state government has ordered poultry farms with more than 50 birds to be placed under housing orders in a bid to protect the industry from bird flu. The order will impact on free-range farms and is expected to last for at least 14 days. There have been a further 20 positive cases of bird flu, all in greater crested terns in the state's southwest around Portland and Nelson. There are now 175 confirmed detections in Australia. Both the federal government and opposition have dismissed claims the US has established a naval base in Perth. Over 2,000 Americans are set to support nuclear submarine operations at HMAS Stirling in Western Australia. The US has also established a naval support service for the site, prompting speculation it intends to use the facility as a base. But Shadow Defence Minister James Patterson has told News 24 Stirling has a distinctly Australian flavour.
4: I was at HMAS Stirling recently. There's an Australian commanding officer. It is Australians who control who comes on and off the base. The mess serves Australian food. It is genuinely an Australian base with an enduring US presence.
1: In air health news, new research suggests natural sugars from fruit and honey help fuel the evolution of the human brain. Mark Dransfield has this report.
5: Researchers at the University of Sydney modelled 4 million years of human nutrition. Their study found naturally sweet foods provided critical glucose before cooking made starchy grains easy to digest. Lead author Professor Jenny Brand Miller says the findings may explain why we crave sweet foods today.
6: As the brain got bigger and bigger and bigger, it uses lots of energy, glucose energy. From the start of evolution, at least 25% of energy came from sugars, the sugars in fruit and honey.
1: Also making news, there are calls for Sydney's busiest roads to be the target of higher density housing. 10 transport corridors, including Parramatta Road and the Northern Beaches B line, have been singled out by Housing Now as prime locations to boost the city's housing supply. This is Air News.

Hi, this is Missy Higgins for RAD, recording artists, actors and athletes against drink driving. I see a lot of things at gigs, mostly people having a good time and a few drinks. But what I'd hate to see is someone getting behind the wheel after they'd been drinking. Being even a little bit over the limit makes it too easy to lose control. So if you plan to drink, plan ahead. Arrange a designated driver who won't drink. Remember, music lives and you should too.

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He said, son, I tried it all when I was young, and in my natural pride, now it's old dogs and children and watermelon wine.

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1: Hello there, I'm Terry Daniel. The federal opposition claims the government's gambling bill could see wagering ads aired during children's television. Under the bill, TV betting ads would be limited to 3 per hour between 6 in the morning and 8:30 at night. The legislation currently has no path through the Senate, with the Coalition and the Greens both calling for it to be strengthened. Deputy Liberal leader Jane Hume argues it risks watering down already stringent restrictions.
2: And most importantly, we don't want to see the already stringent measures around gambling advertising, particularly during children's television programming hours, reduced. We want to make sure that that is stricter, not more lenient.
1: More than 400,000 people are expected to flock through the gates for this year's ECCA in Brisbane. It opens to the public this weekend. RNA Chief Executive Brendan Christo says the magic of the show and its connection to country life is being celebrated as part of the 150th anniversary.
3: Really telling city people why the bush is so important, where our food and fibre comes from. And you know, without those country exhibitors and the livestock and the 21,000 entries we get each year, it wouldn't be the ECCA, it'd just be another fun day out.
1: Meantime, ECCA organisers say their bird exhibition and competitions will run as normal, assuring all their chickens, pigeons and geese are healthy. The Royal Adelaide Show has decided to scrap its bird-related attractions amid rising H5 flu cases across South Australia. Poultry farmers in Victoria are being forced to house their birds as cases of bird flu continue to climb. The order, which replaces a voluntary code, applies to farms with more than 50 birds and will initially last for 14 days. Victorian Agriculture Minister Michaela Settle says the government is also moving to avoid shortages of eggs and poultry.
4: We're working proactively to make sure that eggs and poultry are protected and that Victorians can continue to afford and find them on the shelves.
1: Aged care workers are being assaulted 6.5 times more than people in any other job. New Australian Institute of Health and Safety data shows there were more than 2,000 serious workers' compensation claims in Western Australia's healthcare and social assistance industry in a year. Board Chair Celia Antonovsky recommends employers conduct risk assessments of residents.
5: The assaults typically come from people with conditions that, like Alzheimer's or dementia. Life changes, moving into a facility that they're not familiar with, and memory loss can really make the environment quite confusing for ageing Australians.
1: The New South Wales opposition wants to ditch low and medium rise housing reforms introduced by Labor. The current policy does not allow councils to intervene in the approvals of six-storey apartment blocks near town centres singled out by the New South Wales government. Opposition leader Kelly Sloane says a Liberal government would give councils a say over such approvals.
6: At the moment, what the state government's done is apply a very rigid, one-size-fits-all approach to all of those 171 council areas. We know very well that what works in Parramatta won't necessarily work in Beverly Hills, will not necessarily work in Drummoyne.
1: Finally, to the Australian share market, the All Ords closed down 6 points at 94.45, and one Australian dollar was buying 70.3 US cents. This is AIR News. The New Zealand Warriors have made an NRL Premiership statement in Auckland, dominating the ladder-leading Penrith Panthers 28-12. Warriors captain James Fisher-Harris says he's stoked with their performance.
7: I know they bring, like, their quality side. Have been for a long time. They're number one for a reason, but yeah, I just thought we put a step in the right direction, as a squad and as a game.
1: In the second game, the Sydney Roosters came from behind to defeat the Canterbury Bulldogs. The Roosters held an 8-2 lead at half-time, but the Bulldogs scored 3 tries in 11 minutes to take an 18-8 lead with 25 minutes to play. But 2 quick tries in the final 15 minutes for the Roosters earned them a hard-fought 20-18 win. Roosters halfback Sam Walker telling Nine he wasn't happy with their performance, even though they got the points.
8: Yeah, it was probably a disappointing performance from us. I thought we were far from our best in that game there. And I credit to the boys. I thought Les coming up with a play like that towards the end of the game was huge. And it's good to be able to get the win in those sort of scrappy games, but we'll be a lot better than that if we want to do anything this year.
1: Brisbane has shown the rest of the AFL competition why it has won the last 2 premierships by dominating Hawthorn at the Gabba. Kyle Oman and Logan Morris combined for 9 goals as the Lions ran out winners 18-17-125 to 18-58 against the Hawks. Ryan Lester played his 250th game for the Lions and told Fox Footy after last week he's now smiling.
9: Yeah, we were on edge a bit after last week. Obviously, we had a good run for 7 weeks and let ourselves down pretty bad last week, so to come out and win like that against a really good team was awesome.
1: In cricket news, Travis Head has won a second straight Allan Border medal, pipping fellow Ashes heroes Alex Carey and Mitchell Stark. Australian Independent Radio News.
0: Taking a look at the weather now from the Department of Meteorology. For today's Saturday, the 8th day of August, we are looking at a sunny day, light winds becoming northeasterly to southeasterly, 15 to 20 kilometres in the middle of the day, then becoming light in the evening. Overnight temperatures falling to between 5 and 13, with daytime temperatures reaching mid to high 20s. And for Sunday, the 9th day of August, there is a chance of an early morning fog. A sunny day is predicted, light winds becoming northeasterly 15 to 20 kilometres during the morning, with overnight temperatures falling to between 6 and 12 degrees, with daytime temperatures sitting up around the mid to high 20s.

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This is your Saturday morning breakfast. I hope you're going to stay with me. I've got great things signed up for you for this morning's program. We'll go right up to 11 o'clock and great tunes. We've got a couple of classic artists first up. We've got George Jones. Then we're going to listen to Merle Haggard. And then we've got two local blokes, Keith Jamieson OIM, who is no longer with us but certainly left a great legacy of music, and he is joined by one of his best mates, and that was Jeff. And my goodness, those fellows hit the road with their families and their vans, and they travelled many, many miles bringing great music for all of us to share. And so that's Jeff Brown and Keith Jamieson together, and that'll be the 6 o'clock till 7 o'clock hour.

Hi, I'm Paul Ocon from the Socceroos for RAD. We often hear about people who have lost their license or their life on our roads, but we rarely hear about serious injury. Yet, around 40,000 people are seriously injured on our roads each year. Serious injury can lead to job loss, relationship breakdown, inability to play sport, permanent facial scarring, or brain trauma. You can't control something dumb that another driver does, but controlling what you do in a vehicle will minimize the risk of a serious injury. Always play it safe.

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This is your Saturday morning breakfast. I hope you're going to stay with me. I've got great things signed up for you for this morning's program. We'll go right up to 11 o'clock and great tunes. We've got a couple of classic artists first up. We've got George Jones. Then we're going to listen to Merle Haggard. And then we've got two local blokes, Keith Jamieson OIM, who is no longer with us but certainly left a great legacy of music, and he is joined by one of his best mates, and that was Jeff. And my goodness, those fellows hit the road with their families and their vans, and they travelled many, many miles bringing great music for all of us to share. And so that's Jeff Brown and Keith Jamieson together, and that'll be the 6 o'clock till 7 o'clock hour. I feel too-

A very special outing is at 310 Social Hub. Yes, you can come along, join all of the folk at the social dance at 310 Social Hub. Now, there's old time and new vogue every Tuesday morning, 9 a.m. through till midday, and then on Friday evenings, 7 p.m. until 11 p.m. and supper is provided. There is group and private lessons also available for those folk who feel they might like to brush up on some of the beautiful dances. Now, that can be arranged by calling Jenny or Peter, and a number for that is at the end of this promotion. Now, there is a small charge applicable on all occasions, and of course that does assist with payment of hall and band fees. So, for fun, friendship, and a great opportunity to be able to dance and enjoy the music, go along to the 310 Social Hub. Remember, the days are Tuesday morning, 9 a.m. till noon, and Friday evenings, 7 p.m. till 11 p.m. And of course, on those occasions, supper is provided. And as I said, if you want to brush up on any of the dances, there is group or private lessons also available. The phone, Jenny, on 044-721-1951, or Peter on 0488-392-290. I'll repeat that for you. Jenny on 044-721-951, or Peter on 0488-392-290. An absolutely beautiful opportunity for you to go along and enjoy the great music and dance your heart away.

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1: Hello there, I'm Terry Daniel. Air travellers around the nation have been affected by domestic delays due to air traffic control issues in Sydney. The federal government's air services agency restricted planes leaving the city, triggering delays of more than 2 hours. Airlines for Australia CEO Stephen Beckett says more than 250 aircraft were held up leaving Sydney and the effects have been felt right around Australia.
2: Those planes are running behind time. They're in the wrong place at the wrong time. And so there'll be delays throughout the day. So while the restrictions are removed in Sydney right now and planes can depart and land, those delays were baked in hours ago.
1: Overseas, and the death toll has risen to 6 in a school shooting in Thailand. At least 15 others are injured, with some in critical condition, as authorities identify the shooter as a Year 9 student. In Brisbane, the Ecce Show organisers have confirmed there'll be no changes to their poultry, pigeons and bird competition and displays this year. The Royal Adelaide Show have moved to scrap their bird exhibitions for 2026 amid South Australia's growing bird flu outbreak. Queensland's Minister for Primary Industries, Tony Perrott, says they're taking extra precautions with biosecurity measures ramped up.
3: The department have been working directly with the poultry exhibits here, making certain that the birds that are actually coming in here are well. They're all clear has been given, but it's important work just to give confidence to the broader community that we're taking the avian influenza and the potential impact seriously here in this state.
1: Meantime, in Victoria, the Victorian state government has ordered poultry farms with more than 50 birds to be placed under housing orders in a bid to protect the industry from bird flu. The order will impact on free-range farms and is expected to last for at least 14 days. There have been a further 20 positive cases of bird flu, all in Greater Crested Terns in the state's southwest around Portland and Nelson. There are now 175 confirmed detections in Australia. Both the federal government and opposition have dismissed claims the US has established a naval base in Perth. Over 2,000 Americans are set to support nuclear submarine operations at HMAS Stirling in Western Australia. The US has also established a naval support service for the site, prompting speculation it intends to use the facility as a base. But Shadow Defence Minister James Patterson has told News 24 Stirling has a distinctly Australian flavour.
4: I was at HMAS Stirling recently. There's an Australian commanding officer. It is Australians who control who comes on and off the base. The mess serves Australian food. It is genuinely an Australian base with an enduring US presence.
1: In air health news, new research suggests natural sugars from fruit and honey help fuel the evolution of the human brain. Mark Dransfield has this report.
5: Researchers at the University of Sydney modelled 4 million years of human nutrition. Their study found naturally sweet foods provided critical glucose before cooking made starchy grains easy to digest. Lead author Professor Jenny Brand-Miller says the findings may explain why we crave sweet foods today.
6: As the brain got bigger and bigger and bigger, it uses lots of energy, glucose energy. From the start of evolution, at least 25% of energy came from sugars, the sugars in fruit and honey.
1: Also making news, there are calls for Sydney's busiest roads to be the target of higher density housing. 10 transport corridors, including Parramatta Road and the Northern Beaches B Line, have been singled out by Housing Now as prime locations to boost the city's housing supply. This is Air News. The New Zealand Warriors have made an NRL Premiership statement in Auckland, dominating the ladder-leading Penrith Panthers 28-12. Warriors captain James Fisher-Harris says he's stoked with their performance.
7: I know what they bring, like their quality side have been for a long time. They're number one for a reason, but yeah, I just thought we put a step in the right direction, mate, as a squad and as a game.
1: In the second game, the Sydney Roosters came from behind to defeat the Canterbury Bulldogs. The Roosters held an 8-2 lead at half-time, but the Bulldogs scored 3 tries in 11 minutes to take an 18-8 lead with 25 minutes to play. But 2 quick tries in the final 15 minutes for the Roosters earned them a hard-fought 20-18 win. Roosters halfback Sam Walker telling Nine he wasn't happy with their performance, even though they got the points.
8: Yeah, it was probably a disappointing performance from us. I thought we were far from our best in that game there. And I credit to the boys. I thought Les coming up with a play like that towards the end of the game was huge. And it's good to be able to get the win in those sort of scrappy games, but we'll be a lot better than that if we want to do anything this year.
1: Brisbane has shown the rest of the AFL competition why it has won the last 2 premierships by dominating Hawthorn at the Gabba. Kai Lohman and Logan Morris combined for 9 goals as the Lions ran out winners 18-17-125 to 8-10-58 against the Hawks. Ryan Lester played his 250th game for the Lions and told Fox Footy after last week he's now smiling.
9: Yeah, we were on edge a bit after last week. Obviously, we had a good run for 7 weeks and let ourselves down pretty bad last week, so to come out and win like that against a really good team was awesome.
1: In cricket news, Travis Head has won a second straight Allan Border medal, pipping fellow Ashes heroes Alex Carey and Mitchell Stark. Australian Independent Radio News.
0: Taking a look at the weather now from the Department of Meteorology. For today, Saturday, the 8th day of August, we are looking at a sunny day, light winds becoming northeasterly to southeasterly, 15 to 20 kilometres in the middle of the day, then becoming light in the evening. Overnight temperatures falling to between 5 and 13, with daytime temperatures reaching mid to high 20s. And for Sunday, the 9th day of August, there is a chance of an early morning fog. A sunny day is predicted, light winds becoming northeasterly 15 to 20 kilometres during the morning, with overnight temperatures falling to between 6 and 12 degrees, with daytime temperatures sitting up around the mid to high 20s.
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0: Well, a man who probably shared a few bars and a few drinks with George Jones was certainly Merle Haggard. Merle was born on April 6, 1937 in Oil Day, California. Passed away April 6, 2016, also in California, but out in an area called Redding. And, of course, he is also a wonderful singer, a guitarist, a songwriter, and a really, really popular country music performer. And certainly of the late 20th century, he had nearly 40 number one country hits between the late 1960s and the mid-1980s. He left a great legacy of music. He also left behind a lovely family, and three of those boys are great singers. Some of them, when you listen to their songs, especially Marty, they really do give you a feeling of Merle Haggard's music. They obviously copied or sensed a lot of the feeling and the passion for the music that they played, and it was just absolutely amazing. And listening to those boys now and still listening to Merle Haggard, it's certainly a great memory. So from 5 o'clock till 6 o'clock, let's enjoy Merle Haggard.

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You're with Di, and we are certainly going to bring you lots of great country music. It's called A Country Breakfast, so let's enjoy lots of country music, not only from Australia, but from different parts of the world.

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1: In footy, control's a big part of the game. It's the same when you're on the road. 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That someone could be your best mate. 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You'll make the road a safer place for us all.
0: RAD. 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

0: is treated bad at home.
1: You're listening to Saturday Morning Brekkie Program. You're with Di, and we are certainly going to bring you lots of great country music. It's called A Country Breakfast, so let's enjoy lots of country music, not only from Australia, but from different parts of the world.

0: Hi, this is Joel Jeffrey from the Gold Coast Suns for Rad. Here's a simple word of advice. If you enjoy a drink when you go out, then keep it simple. After all, unless you're rocket scientists, how do you really know whether you're under or over the limit? So try this, either drink or drive. Don't mess around trying to do both. That way, you'll make the road a safer place for all of us.
1: Rad, recording artists, actors and athletes against dumb driving.

0: Hey, Daniel Rioli here from the Gold Coast Suns for Rad. Here's a simple word of advice. If you enjoy a drink when you go out, then keep it simple. After all, unless you're a rocket scientist, how do you really know whether you're under or over the limit? So try this, either drink or drive. 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That way, you'll make the road a safer place for all of us.
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5: Good morning, I'm Terry Daniel. The government says the US Navy will decide how long its submarines are deployed at a Western Australian base. Nelson Scott reports.
6: As part of the AUKUS arrangement, Perth's HMAS Stirling will from next year play host to five American and British nuclear submarines. But there are concerns the US will use the site as its own military base after it established the same administrative framework it uses for its other overseas facilities and doubled the number of deployed personnel. Defence Minister Richard Marles claims Stirling will remain an Australian base, but the US will determine how long each sub stays there.
7: That is going to vary from submarine to submarine.
6: The opposition's James Patterson echoed his sentiments.
8: Genuinely an Australian base with an enduring US presence.
6: Some security experts argue the US would inevitably operate out of Stirling in the event of a regional conflict.
5: Sydney Airport was thrown into chaos yesterday due to understaffing. More than 100 flights had to be delayed or cancelled, and that had a flow-on effect to other airports around the country. Stephen Beckett from Airlines for Australia and New Zealand has told News 24 it was unfortunate, but safety comes first.
9: There are challenges in having enough staff to roster into the towers. We know that the air traffic controllers do an amazing job. Air travel in Australia is incredibly safe. When they can't staff the tower, they have to reduce the number of planes that take off and land.
5: Queensland's fallen miners are set to be honoured with a new memorial in the state's far northwest. Amy Drew has more.
10: The new landmark will be built in Mount Isa, overlooking the local mines on Frank Aston Hill. It's in honour of 150 miners who have lost their lives on the job and is something the community has been campaigning for years. The $4.7 million project will be jointly funded by the state government, mining company Glencore, and the Mount Isa City Council. It will feature memorial panels, shaded areas, amphitheatre seating, and multiple spaces for reflection, with construction expected to be completed by late 2027. Amy Drew reporting.
5: Staying in Queensland, and more than 400,000 people are expected to flock through the gates for this year's ECCA in Brisbane, which opens to the public this weekend. RNA Chief Executive Brendan Christo says the magic of the show and its connection to country life will be celebrated as part of its 150th anniversary.
11: Really telling city people why the bush is so important, where our food and fibre comes from, and you know, without those country exhibitors and the livestock and the, you know, the 21,000 entries we get each year, it wouldn't be the ECCA, it'd just be another fun day out.
5: Meantime, ECCA organisers say their bird exhibition and competitions will run as normal, assuring all their chickens, pigeons and geese are healthy. The Royal Adelaide Show has decided to scrap its bird-related attractions amid rising H5 flu cases across South Australia. Briefly in other news, Australia's property market will show some signs of life this weekend, with a bump in the number of properties going under the hammer. For example, 462 auctions are scheduled in Sydney, nearly 60 more than last week, but still well below the 2025 figures. This is Air News.
4: Taking a look at the weather now from the Department of Meteorology. For today, Saturday, the 8th day of August, we are looking at a sunny day, light winds becoming northeasterly to southeasterly, 15 to 20 kilometres in the middle of the day, then becoming light in the evening. Overnight temperatures falling to between 5 and 13, with daytime temperatures reaching mid to high 20s. And for Sunday, the 9th day of August, there is a chance of an early morning fog. A sunny day is predicted, light winds becoming northeasterly 15 to 20 kilometres during the morning, with overnight temperatures falling to between 6 and 12 degrees, with daytime temperatures sitting up around the mid to high 20s.

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You're with Di, and we are certainly going to bring you lots of great country music. It's called A Country Breakfast. So let's enjoy lots of country music, not only from Australia, but from different parts of the world.

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You're with Di, and we are certainly going to bring you lots of great country music. It's called A Country Breakfast. So let's enjoy lots of country music, not only from Australia, but from different parts of the world.

You're listening to Saturday Morning Brekkie Program. You're with Di, and we are certainly going to bring you lots of great country music. It's called A Country Breakfast, so let's enjoy lots of country music, not only from Australia, but from different parts of the world.

0: Coming up for you now is the Australian Independent News.
1: Good morning, I'm Terry Daniel. Acting Prime Minister Richard Marles says it's just not right to say senior government ministers are divided on immigration policy. Home Affairs Minister Tony Burke postponed a key speech on Thursday where he was planning to flag migration cuts. It's understood his proposal was overruled by several cabinet colleagues. But Mr. Miles says that's not the case.
2: Look, that's not right. I mean, I've seen those reports. I don't know where they come from, but they're not right. I'm not going to go into cabinet discussions. Tony will be speaking to the National Press Club at the earliest opportunity. It's not unusual for dates to be moved around.
1: The Greens argue a US presence at a Western Australian naval base puts Australia at greater risk in regional conflict. There are concerns the United States is seeking to establish its own military base at HMAS Stirling, south of Perth. Both the federal government and the opposition say the facility will stay under Australian control. But Green Senator David Shoebridge argues just having the US there makes it less safe.
3: If Australia is not only where your 4 to 5 US nuclear submarines are based, but it's also where decisions are being made about how those submarines will act in a war with another country, well, of course, that puts a target on the base in Australia.
1: Around 40,000 people are expected to walk through the Ekka Gates in Brisbane on opening day today. The beloved event is celebrating its 150th anniversary this year. South Australia's growing bird flu outbreak has resulted in bird competitions being scrapped from the upcoming Royal Adelaide Show. CSIRO testing has confirmed 32 additional cases in the state, bringing its total to 119. Meanwhile, poultry farmers in Victoria are being forced to house their birds to reduce contact with wild birds. BHP workers in Port Hedland are preparing for more strike action today. Workers will stop loading ships today and down tools for 24 hours from 5 o'clock tomorrow morning. It follows weeks of negotiations between the miner and the combined ports unions over fairer pay and conditions. Western Australian Premier Roger Cook says he has full faith in both parties to reach a reasonable outcome.
4: I'm sure all the unions are working together to make sure they get the best possible outcome for their workers, and we want them to work with the company to ensure that that company can remain productive, sustainable and profitable.
1: Overseas, and 7 people have been killed when a 14-year-old boy opened fire on his home and school in Thailand. Most households by now should have got a letter with instructions on how to complete the census online. But if you haven't, you can still easily go online to register and complete these census questions if you know where you'll be next Tuesday night, August 11. First of all, go to the Australian Bureau of Statistics census site, enter your mobile phone number, and a unique 16-digit code will be sent to your phone. Create a password and log in with your code. Then you need to fill out the details for all individuals, babies and visitors staying at your address on census night. You can save your progress at any time and return later if needed to complete the form. Just a reminder that filling out the census is compulsory. This is Air News. The New Zealand Warriors have made an NRL Premiership statement in Auckland, dominating the ladder-leading Penrith Panthers 28-12. Warriors captain James Fisher-Harris says he's stoked with their performance.
5: I know they bring, like, their quality side. Have been for a long time. They're number one for a reason, but, yeah, I just thought we put a step in the right direction as a squad and as a game.
1: In the second game, the Sydney Roosters came from behind to defeat the Canterbury Bulldogs. The Roosters held an 8-2 lead at half-time, but the Bulldogs scored 3 tries in 11 minutes to take an 18-8 lead with 25 minutes to play. But 2 quick tries in the final 15 minutes for the Roosters earned them a hard-fought 20-18 win. Roosters halfback Sam Walker telling Nine he wasn't happy with their performance, even though they got the points.
6: Yeah, it was probably a disappointing performance from us. I thought we were far from our best in that game there. And I credit to the boys. I thought Les coming up with a play like that towards the end of the game was huge. And it's good to be able to get the win in those sort of scrappy games, but we're going to be a lot better than that if we want to do anything this year.
1: Next Thursday, it's first playing second with the Roosters up against the Penrith Panthers. In the AFL, the Brisbane Lions have humbled the Hawks, recording a 67-point win to return to the top four. The Lions victorious 18-17-125 to 8-10-58. Cricket news, and Travis Head has won a second straight Allan Border medal, pipping fellow Ashes heroes Alex Carey and Mitchell Starc. Head polled 153 votes, ahead of Carey on 152 and Starc on 150. Stark won the Shane Warne Test Player of the Year award, while Mitchell Marsh took out the One Day International award. Australian Independent Radio News.
0: Taking a look at the weather now from the Department of Meteorology. For today, Saturday, the 8th day of August, we are looking at a sunny day, light winds becoming northeasterly to southeasterly, 15 to 20 kilometres in the middle of the day, then becoming light in the evening. Overnight temperatures falling to between 5 and 13, with daytime temperatures reaching mid to high 20s. And for Sunday, the 9th day of August, there is a chance of an early morning fog. A sunny day is predicted, light winds becoming northeasterly 15 to 20 kilometres during the morning, with overnight temperatures falling to between 6 and 12 degrees, with daytime temperatures sitting up around the mid to high 20s.
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0: Well, let's open our 7 o'clock hour now with a great song coming out of the legendary King of Australian Country Music's repertoire, and this is Duncan. It's an Australian single which was recorded back in 1980 by Slim Dusty, which reached number one on the Kent Music Report charts, stayed there for a period of 2 weeks, and then in early 1981, the song was Dusty's second most successful single. And of course, another single that he had around the same time was also Have a Beer with Duncan. And so that was the story. It was written by Pat Alexander, and it was certainly a song with great lyrics. And it started mainly with a verse back in 1976. So it wasn't something that was written in 5 minutes. It certainly had plenty of thought go into it. Following that, we're going to have Charlie Daniels. Now, this song is certainly absolutely stunning. It's Now the Devil Went Down to Georgia is a song written and recorded by the group The Charlie Daniels Band, and it was released in 1979, and the album was called Million Miles Reflections. So if you've still got that album, my goodness, you're a very lucky person. The song was written in the key of D minor. The song's verses are closer to being spoken rather than sung. It can be referred to as a citation, and it tells the story of a young man named Johnny in a variant on a classic deal with the devil. The performances of the devil and Johnny are played as instrumental bridges. Now, the song was the band's biggest hit, reaching number 3 on the Billboard Hot 100 chart.

The devil went down to Georgia. He was looking for a soul to steal. He was in a bind because he was way behind and he was willing to make a deal. When he came across this young man sawing on a fiddle and playing it hot, and the devil jumped up on a hickory stump and said, "Boy, let me tell you what. I guess you didn't know it, but I'm a fiddle player too. And if you'd care to take a dare, I'll make a bet with you. Now you play pretty good fiddle, boy, but give the devil his due. I bet a fiddle of gold against your soul, because I think I'm better than you." The boy said, "My name's Johnny, and it might be a sin, but I'll take your bet, and you're going to regret, because I'm the

opened up his case and he said, "I'll start this show." And fire flew from his fingertips as he rosined up his bow. And he pulled the bow across the strings and it made an evil hiss. And then a band of demons joined in and it

The devil bowed his head because he knew that he'd been beat. And he laid that golden fiddle on the ground at Johnny's feet. Johnny said, "Devil, just come on back if you ever want to try again. I done told you once, you son of a bitch, I'm the best."

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7:30 a.m. either at the Botanic Gardens or Kershaw Gardens. 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If you'd like more information, contact Jeanette on 0428 926 892. 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

0: And that was our very, very talented and wonderful artist called Sarah Storer with Important Things. And now we're going to take a number from the album of Noel Watson, A Song Without Words, and then Annette Hawkins and Kim Capito with Silver Threads and Golden Needles.
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Another wonderful Australian artist is certainly Catherine Britt, and she is doing this song with a group called the Cold Cold Hearts, and the song is called Red Dirt. And then another very local man who's very popular, and that is Dean Perrott with The Ringer's Life, and Carl Denver with Machete.

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1: Whenever we travel around the world, people are always requesting our old songs. We thought it would be a good idea to include a couple of them in this album.

Well, the next song I have for you is called Brown Rice and Kerosene. And that is the third album by Australian folk rock and country group called Red Gum. The title is taken from the first track of the album, which was released by Red Gum and changed from a part-time band to a full-time job for all its members. 100 Years On was released as a single, as noted on the sticker of the cover on that particular album, and the song is called Liberal Values, and it was also included in that album. So we'll listen to Brown Rice and Kerosene. That was actually released in 1981 from the Farm Studios, Music Farm Studios, out of Byron Bay. So, you know, there's been quite a few studios go up around Australia, hasn't there, over time.

0: Perinatal anxiety and depression affects up to 1 in 5 new mums and up to 1 in 10 new dads. PANDA provides a national perinatal mental health helpline for parents and their families, support people and healthcare providers, as well as a wide range of online information and support, including a chatbot and a mental health checklist. We caught up with PANDA CEO Julie Bornenkopf and asked for her advice for newer expecting parents who are unsure about taking the first step and reaching out for some support.
1: 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And really importantly, we need to see these little mental and physical flags as points of time where we can change something. So if you're struggling or if you're at a point where something just doesn't feel right, getting support early, whether it's via our resources, dot the chatbot, the mental health checklist, or 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

You're listening to Saturday Morning Brekkie Program. You're with Di, and we are certainly going to bring you lots of great country music. It's called A Country Breakfast, so let's enjoy lots of country music, not only from Australia, but from different parts of the world.

was put to sleep, and perhaps it's best if Gilbert never knows. Gilbert roamed from town to town, still searching for the friend he'd never find. It was the final blow from fate that really turned the old man's twisted mind. He was ridiculed in barrooms, he was laughed at in the streets, still searching for his friend across the land. Till someone found him dead one day, neath a table in a park, with a collar and a chain clutched in his hand.

Well, let's take a track now from Alan Lavender. This one is called Old Long Gully Home. And the one we heard before that, certainly a great little song from Chris Strohfeldt called Boundary Riding. Straight after that, we're going to listen to Colin Buchanan and Lee Kernaghan, Missin' Slim.

0: Coming up for you now is the Australian Independent News.
1: Hello there, I'm Terry Daniel. An independent report into the Morrison government-era GST deal is expected to be released next week. All jurisdictions except Western Australia are in favour of dumping or dramatically changing the 2018 agreement. The Productivity Commission believes the deal is on track to cost the budget $60 billion by 2030. The latest opinion poll shows under the new Victorian Premier, Ben Carroll, Labor is once again competitive, heading towards the November state election. The latest Roy Morgan poll shows the coalition with Jess Wilson is just ahead of Labor, with the new One Nation state leader, Warren Pickering, well behind in the personality stakes. Roy Morgan director Julian McCran says it's clear Ben Carroll has given the government a lift.
2: We see him slightly in positive territory, 51% approving of Ben Carroll. It's not as good as Jess Wilson, but it's a lot better than what Jacinda Allen had. She was down in around 30% for her approval. So he's jumped that up 20%. It definitely helped the Labor Party, become competitive again.
1: Queensland police have revealed a woman found dead alongside a man in Queensland's southwest this week was pregnant. The bodies of the 23-year-old woman and 45-year-old man were located inside a home at Charleville in the early hours of Thursday morning, following a nearly 8-hour lockdown of the surrounding neighbourhood. Southern Region Assistant Commissioner Matthew Vanderbilt says the home will remain a crime scene through the weekend.
3: This is an incredibly confronting, traumatic and tragic crime scene, and I can confirm that the deceased female and the deceased male were in a relationship.
1: Overseas, and the US President has vowed to take his blocked White House ballroom project to the Supreme Court after it was ruled he lacks the authority to build it. A federal appeal court has ordered the construction to cease on the $400 million US project. In a social media post, Donald Trump says the ruling is politically motivated and a threat to national security. In AIR Medical News, new data indicates cystic fibrosis is no longer primarily considered a childhood condition. Almost 4,000 Australians are now living with the genetic disease, with almost two-thirds of those adults. Cystic Fibrosis Australia Chief Executive Dr. Jo Armstrong says people with the condition are living longer.
4: There's less hospitalisation, the infection rate has reduced, lung transplantation has reduced, but that isn't the whole picture. Behind the data, there's lives, there's people's stories, there's families and communities, and we still have a long way to go.
1: Rocky Creek in the Huon Valley near Hobart has been named Tasmania's best tasting tap water for the second year running. The water treatment plant took out the 2026 best tasting tap water title after water industry professionals blind tasted samples from across the state. Pulse Tasmania reports judges assessed each entry for clarity, colour, aroma and flavour using the industry-recognised water tasting wheel. The win marked the third time in 8 years that Tasmania has claimed the title of best-tasting tap water in the country. And in other news, British musician and producer William Orbit, best known for his work with Madonna, has died at the age of 69. This is AIR News. The AFL player at the centre of the secret concussion scandal has identified himself. Jordan Tunbridge reports.
5: Jake Colajasny has confirmed he was the Geelong player who signed the controversial concussion waiver after days of speculation over his identity. In a statement, the 30-year-old Premiership player says he's disappointed his confidential medical information has become public, but insists he's healthy and feeling good. Cat CEO Steve Hocking admits the club should have notified the AFL of the side agreement, limiting their legal liability of future brain injuries to the player involved.
6: There's no reason, it was just a misstep in the process. I have received a letter, please explain, from the AFL in relation to this matter.
5: Jordan Tunbridge, Melbourne.
1: In other AFL news, a blow for the Western Bulldogs' hopes of playing finals. Scans have confirmed that Tim English has suffered damage to his MCL. Rory Laird is back for the Adelaide Crows against Richmond tonight. Crows ruck coach Sam Balderstone says he's good to go.
7: He's ready to go, yep. He's been chomping at the bit, ready. So he's rehabbed really well, got through training this week, ticked all the boxes that we needed him to tick, and he's right to go.
1: In the NRL, the Sydney Roosters have made it 7 straight wins, fighting back to beat the Canterbury Bulldogs 20-18. Earlier, the Warriors beat the Panthers 28-12 in New Zealand. Cricket, and Travis Head has won the Allan Border Medal for a second year in a row, the South Australian pipping keeper Alex Carey by just one vote to be crowned Australia's leading male cricketer. And the Wallabies take on Japan in Osaka tonight. Australian Independent Radio News.
0: Taking a look at the weather now from the Department of Meteorology. For today, Saturday, the 8th day of August, we are looking at a sunny day, light winds becoming northeasterly to southeasterly, 15 to 20 kilometres in the middle of the day, then becoming light in the evening. Overnight temperatures falling to between 5 and 13, with daytime temperatures reaching mid to high 20s. And for Sunday, the 9th day of August, there is a chance of an early morning fog. A sunny day is predicted. Light winds becoming northeasterly 15 to 20 kilometres during the morning, with overnight temperatures falling to between 6 and 12 degrees, with daytime temperatures sitting up around the mid to high 20s.
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0: We're going to open the 8 o'clock hour of our Saturday morning country breakfast with the great Hank Williams Jr. and Lois Johnson together singing Together Again. My goodness, a lot of people cover this song, but they certainly have put a lovely tone to it. And then we'll have Tanya Sullivan with Love in the Bottle and Lone Star with My Front Porch Looking In.

I've got a little song out here by Naomi Therese, an Australian young woman, singing You're So Beautiful. And then Cole Millington with Truck Driving Man, and our very own Amber Lawrence with...

0: Perinatal anxiety and depression affects up to 1 in 5 new mums and up to 1 in 10 new dads. PANDA provides a national perinatal mental health helpline for parents and their families, support people and healthcare providers, as well as a wide range of online information and support, including a chatbot and a mental health checklist. We caught up with PANDA CEO Julie Bornenkopf and asked for her advice for newer expecting parents who are unsure about taking the first step and reaching out for some support.
1: 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And really importantly, we need to see these little mental and physical flags as points of time where we can change something. So if you're struggling or if you're at a point where something just doesn't feel right, getting support early, whether it's via our resources, dot the chatbot, the mental health checklist, or 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

Now, for something a little bit different than what we would normally do, but we're just trying it out, we've had a lot of people say they don't often catch their community diary. Well, we're going to put it on this morning at the usual time that we have it through the week, and that is 8:30, and we'll just work out after that to see if it's something that people would like on a Saturday morning. Then we're going to take a song by Casey Chambers called The Captain. My goodness, that was a huge hit for Casey. And then John McSweeney with It's Such a Pretty World Today. And it is a pretty world today, John, because the sun is shining and the temperature's low and it's just so, so beautiful. And Craig Campbell with Chilluxing. Community Diary is available to all not-for-profit organisations. 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On Saturday, the first day of August, the Youth Arts in the Community will be running a fundraiser. So come along and join Arts National Rockhampton at the High Tea to raise funds for youth arts in our community. An afternoon of fun, prizes and entertainment. It begins at 1:30 p.m. and will conclude at 3:30 p.m. Cost is $45 per person. The location is the Athelstanes Bowls Club, Ward Street, The Range. And you can contact Janet on 0428 267 655 or Anne on 0488 122 122. On Tuesday, the fourth day of August, the U3A Rockhampton will be conducting their meeting. So the next general meeting of the U3A Rockhampton will be held on Tuesday, the 4th of August, in the function room at the Frenchville Sports Club. The guest speaker will be Simon Irwin, who is the CEO of Beef Australia. Simon will give an update on the arrangements for next year's huge Beef Australia Week, which is being hosted in Rockhampton from the 2nd to the 8th of May, 27. Now the time is 9:20 a.m. Please be there by 9 a.m. The location, the Frenchville Sports Club. Enter directly through the doors of the function rooms. For further information, please contact Laurie on 0417 042 870 or Leslie on 0419 179 133. Or you can visit the website at u3arockhampton.org.au for more information, or you can follow them on the Facebook page. The Bluebird Social Weight Loss Club meeting is held on Tuesdays at 9 a.m. until 11 a.m. at the Bluebirds Football Club, 407 Richardson Road, Norman Gardens. New members are always welcome. So if you're looking at ways to change your eating habits and improve your weight and your health, come along and try. Cheryl is available to speak to you on 0409 062 367 or Carol on 0438 943 732 for more information. They certainly always have a very welcome anyone who's interested in coming along and joining. Now, it is important to support your bones because they support you. Enjoy the benefits of posture, breathing, balance, and strength training exercises to increase energy and resistance. The more active we are, the stronger our bones will be. The group meets at St. David's Church Hall, Simpson Street, North Rockhampton, every Tuesday from 9 a.m. to 10 a.m. And for more information, you can call 0448 096 144.
Now, if you're a gentleman who is keen to know what is happening with your body, then you should go along to the Boathouse, grab yourself a coffee and have a chin wag with John and Brenton. 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So join the group, Coffee and a Chin Wag. That's on Thursdays. The time is 8 a.m. to 9:30. It's free. You just turn up, grab yourself a coffee, join the guys that are there and talk about the important things in life. And that is, of course, your health. Without our health, we have nothing. The location is The Boathouse at 189 Quay Street, Rockhampton City, and you can go along there, have a coffee and a chin wag, have a chat. You might feel a bit odd the first time around, but this is an effort to help men to be able to explain the important things that are happening to their bodies. And when we talk about a registered charity called Grab Life by the Balls, that is exactly the important thing to do, because especially in terms of prostate cancer and other things that need to be discussed. So guys out there, if you're keen to have a chat with other guys and be able to listen to people who can talk about the important things, then join John and Brenton and the other guys and see if this is going to improve your health. I'm sure you'll agree that this will be a very important step in your life. Community Diary is brought to you Monday to Friday, 8:30 a.m. and 4:30 p.m. If your not-for-profit organisation has a forthcoming event that would be of interest to our community, then send the information in to radio4you@bigpond.com. Or alternatively, if you want to give us a call, leave a message on the answering service if we don't get to the call, because oftentimes the person on duty would also be in the studio. So I would also like to thank all of those folk who continue to give us something to sell, like plants, fruit, veggies, anything at all that helps bring some revenue into the station is really, really appreciated. Also to those people who drop their bottles and cans in so that we can trade them in, we certainly use that money to good use with things around the station. And without all of the help that you give us in the community, we certainly wouldn't be able to continue what we do. Everyone that works at 4YOU does this from the goodness of their heart. They are all volunteers, all helping to keep community radio on the air and bringing you lots of great music and news and sport and whatever else, and of course the Community Diary. Our phone number is 49272444. Our mobile number is 044-899-7535. Our box number is 2194 Wandall, and our location for the studio is 51 Murray Street, Rockhampton. So there's a lot of options there for you to get the information to us if you're wanting to get it out there into the community.

And that was Adam Brand with When I Get My Wheels. I've got the Statler Brothers up now with Sweeter and Sweeter, and Merle Haggard singing Frankie and Johnny, and that's from the album The Same Train. And Morgan Evans, another Australian artist, with Song for the Summer. Well, we don't want to talk about summer at the moment, do we? We want to just enjoy the beautiful weather we're having.

0: Here's former Gold Coast Titans great Preston Campbell for RAD.
1: Being part of any team means that each person tries their hardest to make sure they're the winners and not rely on others while they slack off. Being the designated driver is much the same. It's about being a team player and staying off the drink that night so that you can get your mates home in one piece. Here's how it works. One weekend, you're the designated driver, and the following weekend, one of your mates is, and so on. Will you be the designated driver tonight?

0: Queensland.
1: Hello there, I'm Terry Daniel. A cold front is set to lash South Australia this weekend and continue east, bringing heavy rain and potential damaging winds. Senior forecaster Chris Kent says strong wind gusts will be felt from tomorrow.
2: So once the front moves through tomorrow, morning, we will see those winds, the southwesterly winds increase on the back edge of that front. The likes of Eyre Peninsula and West Coast likely to see some pretty gusty winds, and that could extend into the Gulfs and around Adelaide during Sunday night into Monday morning.
1: Passengers at Sydney Airport are being warned to expect further delays due to a shortage of air traffic controllers. Dozens of flights were pushed back by up to 90 minutes yesterday, driven by a similar issue. The airport is warning of further disruptions, which could affect flight schedules across the network. Former pilot Richard de Crypnie has told Seven there aren't enough controllers available to fill the roster.
3: There isn't enough redundancy for them to be give a resilient service. Look, air services is, if aviation was a human body, air services is like the lungs, and at the moment we're trying to run a marathon on one lung. There just aren't enough people.
1: BHP workers in Western Australia's north will strike again this weekend amid an ongoing pay dispute. Union members will refuse to load ships today before walking off the job for a 24-hour strike tomorrow morning. Electrical Trades Union Western Australian Secretary Adam Woodidge says it will show BHP the workforce is valuable.
4: With the insult of offers that they keep on putting on the table, BHP need to have a clear message sent to them from the workforce that they're not going to accept it. They want a real rates agreement.
1: Overseas, and the US Senate has confirmed former Republican Congressman David Bratt to become ambassador to Australia. The approval clears the way for him to fill the diplomatic post, which has sat empty for nearly 2 years. It means he can arrive in Canberra ahead of the 75th anniversary of the ANZUS Treaty on September 1st. And Thailand's Prime Minister is pledging to introduce new firearms laws in the wake of a deadly school shooting outside Bangkok, which killed 7 people. More than 1 million people have already filled in their census form ahead of the official day coming up next Tuesday. Emily Walter from the Bureau of Statistics says most people are going online, but there's still a paper version available.
5: If you have received a letter with a 16-digit census number and asking you to go online, that letter also contains a pathway for people to use to request a paper form, an automated paper form request service. It's 24 hours.
1: As Australia prepares for summer, new research has detailed how heat affects the mental health of young people. The risk of poor mental health outcomes increases by 25% during heat waves for those aged between 5 and 18. Flinders University's Hira Fatima says the findings highlight the need to better protect children from the heat.
6: Understanding where and when children are most exposed, who is most vulnerable, and testing practical changes in schools and communities that can actually protect their mental health.
1: This is Air News. Brisbane has shown the rest of the AFL competition why it has won the last two premierships by dominating Hawthorn at the Gabba. Kyle Oman and Logan Morris combined for 9 goals as the Lions ran out winners 18-17-125 to 8-10-58 against the Hawks. Ryan Lester played his 250th game for the Lions and told Fox Footy after last week he's now smiling.
7: Yeah, we were on edge a bit after last week. Obviously, we had a good run for 7 weeks and let ourselves down pretty bad last week. So to come out and win like that against a really good team was awesome.
1: Turning to the NRL, and the Sydney Roosters have made it 7 straight wins, fighting back to beat the Canterbury Bulldogs 20 points to 18 in front of a 30,000-strong crowd at Sydney Stadium. Trailing by 6 at half-time, a stunning 11-minute surge saw the Bulldogs cross 3 times to take the lead. But then the Roosters went in for back-to-back tries to regain the lead and hold on. Earlier, the New Zealand Warriors beat the Penrith Panthers 28-12 in Auckland. Dolphins coach Christian Wolff has praised winger Selwyn Cobbo ahead of tonight's battle for Brisbane. Cobbo is looking to impress in his second game against his former club. Wolff says he's fitted in very well at the Dolphins.
8: He's trained hard, he's got himself fit. You know, we just had to give him an environment that made him happy and where he
0: he felt like he was part of it and part of the group, and he's certainly got that here. So we're really happy with how he's playing.
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8: Taking a look at the weather now from the Department of Meteorology. For today, Saturday, the 8th day of August, we are looking at a sunny day, light winds becoming northeasterly to southeasterly, 15 to 20 kilometres in the middle of the day, then becoming light in the evening. Overnight temperatures falling to between 5 and 13, with daytime temperatures reaching mid to high 20s. And for Sunday, the 9th day of August, there is a chance of an early morning fog. A sunny day is predicted, light winds becoming northeasterly 15 to 20 kilometres during the morning, with overnight temperatures falling to between 6 and 12 degrees, with daytime temperatures sitting up around the mid to high 20s.
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8: Well, to open the 9 o'clock session for our country breakfast this morning, let's go with the Dead Ringer Band. And of course, the Dead Ringer Band is predominantly the Chambers family. So it's Casey, Casey's brother, Nash, Casey's dad, Bill, and Casey's mum, Diane. And it's absolutely a beautiful rendition of If I Needed You. And then we'll have Norma O'Hara Murphy with The Camp Drafter and John Williamson with Granny's Little Gunya.

And you're listening to our Saturday morning country breakfast with Di. And of course, we started at 4 and we finish right on 11 bells. So I certainly hope that you've been enjoying the program.

And that was a great voice of Catherine Britt singing Good to Bad. And now Bruce Lavender with Riding Out the Storm. And then we'll have Paul McLeod with You Lay So Easy on My Mind.

Well, this morning we've got a number of people who've called in over the last week who wanted to hear the story of the milk inspector. And as I've often said to people in the past, I come from the Northern Rivers of New South Wales, and down there when we're on the dairy farm, a lot of these things that Ray sings about is certainly fairly close to the point, and it's really quite funny. Funny for me, and I'm sure if you listen to the story, you'll get a good giggle from that as well. Then we're going to listen to Paul McLeod with You Lay So Easy on My Mind, and the King of Australian Country Music, Slim Dusty, with Born to Be a Yodeler. But right now, let's listen to Ray Esri with The Milk Inspector.

was milking cows up Dingo Lane just outside of Mullumbimby, and I was getting ready to start milking, and my wife had gone to town to get a haircut, and so things were pretty busy at the time. Now, in those days, we used to get those milk inspectors. They run the dairies. They'd come on your farm and tell you that you had to keep your machines clean and your milk was not in order, or you had to paint the dairy. And if they told you what to do, then you had to jump and don't do exactly what you were told. And, of course, those old milk inspectors were great old fellas. They'd come on the farm and you'd sit down and have a cup of tea with them. They were great fellas, and then we'd try to work out the problems that I had. Well, anyway, I was about to start milking up Dingo Lane there, and there's a hell of a blue outside. So I raced outside, and there's this young bloke standing on the bonnet of his car, and my red dog, Sandy, was trying to get to him. And I said, "What in the hell's going on here?" He said, "Sir, I'm your new milk inspector." He said, "I'm your new milk inspector. Here's me red car." Well, I said, "You better get down off the bonnet of that car, mate." So he got down off the bonnet, and I said, "Well, what's your name?" He said, "Randolph Smith." I said, "Well, pleased to meet you, Randy. I'm Ray." He said, "No, sir." He said, "My name's Randolph Smith. Here's the red card to say I'm your new dairy inspector." I said, "Well, what part of the Northern Rivers did you come from, Mr. Smith, Randy?" He said, "Well, I never come from the Northern Rivers." He said, "I was born and bred in North Sydney, but I've done 5 years in university, and I've got a certificate in technology and dairy husbandry." I thought to myself, "Oh, geez, I've got a bloody rough one on me hands here." So I said, "Well, listen, Randy," or Mr. Smith, as I called him again, "you do what you got to do, because I got to go inside and get this dairy organised to start milking. And I know there's a couple of kittens missing, and I think they're in the cream. The old cat, she had 10 kittens there last week. So I'm trying to find the kittens in the cream and trying to get the yard fixed up to start milking." And Randy comes in. He said, "Mr. Esrey, you got to paint the dairy." I said, "What?" I said, "I painted the dairy 10 years ago. There's nothing wrong." He said, "Here's me red card." I said, "All right, then I'll paint the dairy." Now, he said, "Mr. Esrey, there's new regulations come in. And if your chook pen and pig pens are within 80 yards of the dairy, I'm going to make you pull them down." I said, "What?" He said, "I'm going to make you pull them down. Here's me red card." I said, "Okay, they're down the road, paddock, there they are." So down the paddock, he steps it out and he gets down to the chook pen, shakes his head and starts filling out the paperwork. Now, there's three things I should have told that young fella before he left the dairy. And the first thing was, don't go near the chook pen, because I had a rooster in that chook pen called Albert, and he hated human beings. Because when I bought him as a young rooster, me kids spent all weekend throwing him off the garage roof with those homemade tea towel parachutes that they made out of mum's tea towels. The poor old little rooster couldn't fly and he couldn't escape. So you can imagine how he hated human beings. The second thing I should have told that young fella, don't go down the bottom side of the pig pens, because the pig shit there is about 2 foot deep. I had 150 feeders at the time. And the other thing I should have told him was, don't go near the bull pen, for God's sake, because I had a bull there. He was a Jersey bull that was 5 years old, called Henry, and he hated human beings because the previous owner flogged him with a whip. Well, after the young fella filled out the paperwork, that's when he made his first mistake. Because he put his head in the chook pen to see what was going on, and when Albert saw him, he come at him
and latched on the back of his big woolen coat that he had on. Well, the big young strapping bloke let out a hell of a beller as he turned and he started up the paddock at 100 miles an hour. Help! He was bellering. Help! And that's when he made his second mistake, because he decided to cut in around the bottom side of the pig pens. Well, when he come out the other side of the pig pens, I could smell him from the dairy. Stink! He was black to the knees. And stink, he'd lost his shoes. And stink, and the old rooster's hanging under him, and he's bellering, help! And he's coming up the paddock. He was doing 110, I reckon. And that's when he made his third mistake, because he cut through the bullpen. Well, when old Henry saw him coming, well, he never saw him, he smelled him coming, he let out a bellow, roar, and got right on this young fella's clacker. Well, when young Randy looked around and saw the bull, he roared, help, and was doing 150, I reckon. Well, that's when I thought I'd better cut in here and help him a bit, because he was in a bit of trouble. So I started bellowing out to him. Show him your card, Randy. Show him your card. Well, you know what? That young fella stopped for 1 second, dragged the red card out and showed that bull. And that's when he was helped over the fence with the Jersey bull. Well, when he come past me, that young fella was in a sweat. He was mud. I've never seen a bloke in such a mess in my life. I said, Randy, you want a cup of tea before you leave? And he hopped in the car. The red dog had another crack at him. And down the driveway he went. About a month later, he rings me up. He said, hey, Raymond, I'm coming out to inspect your dairy. Can you have a cup of tea ready for me when I get there? I'd broke in another dairy inspector.

And you're listening to our Saturday morning country breakfast with Di. And of course, we started at 4 and we finish right on 11 bells. So I certainly hope that you've been enjoying the program.

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0: I had a man call in just a little while ago, and he was wanting to know if I had a piece of poetry that is called 13 Black Harry's Team. And I do have it, and it's I'm going to play that now, and it's spoken by Jack Thompson. It's not a very, very long piece of work, but it's certainly up around the 3 minutes, so I hope you enjoy it. And then we'll have Justin Stanley with Before It's Set in Stone, and the lovely Sharon Hayslip sings this beautiful song called Blanket on the Ground.
1: Black Harry's Team. No soft-skinned Durham steers are they, no Devons, plump and red, but brindled, black and iron-grey that mark the mountain-bred. For mountain-bred and mountain-broke, with sullen eyes agleam, no stranger's hand could pull a yoke on old Black Harry's team. Pull out at break of morn. The creeks are running white, and Tiger, Spot and Snaily Horn must bend their bows by night, and axles, wheels and flooring boards are swept with flying spray as shoulder deep through mountain fords the leaders feel their way. He needs no sign of cross or kern to guide him as he goes, for every twist and every turn that old black leader knows. Up mountains steep they heave and strain, where never wheel has rolled, and what the toiling leaders gain, the body bullocks hold. Where eagle hawks their eyries make, on sidelings steep and blind, he rigs the good old-fashioned brake, a tree tied on behind. Up mountains, straining to the full, each puller plays his part. The sullen, stubborn bullock pull that breaks a horse's heart. Beyond the furthest bridle track, his wheels have blazed the way. The forest giants, burnt and black, are earmarked by his dray. Through belts of scrub where messmates grow, his juggernaut has rolled, for stumps and saplings have to go when Harry's team takes hold. On easy grade and rubber tire, the tourist car goes through. They halt a moment and admire the far-flung mountain view. The tourist folk would be amazed if they could get to know they take the track Black Harry blazed 100 years
0: ago. And now let's go up to the top of the hour with the great voice of the late and great Ed Egan with Sayonara Nakamura.